0: Please, and in Chicago on Sunday, check out democracynow.org. Special thanks to Mike Burke and Nicole Salazar. I'm Amy Goodman. Thanks for joining us.
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With me, your host, Nathaniel Sutton, and we'll be doing a little local spotlight on Jed and the Valentine later in the program, so stay tuned for that. But first, we are taking a trip to Ireland, where the label Little L Records is based out of, and is home to all kinds of alternative and experimental artists. It's a label that started in 2013 and released their last record in 2018. So here is a song from that last record that they released in 2018 by the band Leaves. This is their ambient track called Careful Cast. Here it is on Labelicious Radio.

Hello, this is Old Mound, and you are listening to Labelicious on CJSR 88.5 FM. It's a great show, so please don't touch that dial. Don't even think about it. I can tell you're thinking about it.

Okay, so that was the band Caskets Filled with Flowers and the song Wires. And before that was Heavy Herald with Break. And then it was Samurai Sword before that with Familiar. And we started off the show with Leaves and their 2018 release, Old Coast. We heard the song Careful Cast off of that record. And this is the sort of music you can expect on this episode of Labelicious Radio. I'm Nathaniel Sutton, and we are featuring a label based in Ireland called Little L Records. And we're just getting started here. There's lots more music to come. Next up is a fun track by the band Shrug Life. This is their track Temp Job, right now on Labelicious.

0: 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I'm on the fucking radio. 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
1: Someday my band will get out this scene.

0: Okay, that was a groovy track right there by Sam Brown. Even got some saxophone in there. How nice was that? That was the song We Don't Need Anybody. And before that was Amy Grindhouse with Spinach Winquisition. And Shrug Life started off that set with the song Temp Job. And all the music you've heard up to this point is from an Ireland-based label called Little L Records. And now it's time to get local with the segment I call Localicious.
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0: And on this segment of Localicious, we are featuring the local Edmonton act known as Jed and the Valentine, who will be playing at North Country Fair this coming weekend. I had a chance to speak with Jed and the Valentine this week.
2: Hi there, we are Jed and the Valentine. My name is Jonah Morris, and I sing vocal, guitar, foot percussion, and mandolin.
3: I'm Maria, and I sing, and I play banjo, and every once in a while, I play a couple tunes on the guitar.
0: And how did Jed and the Valentine come to be?
3: It started off with the two of us, well, we were dating, and Jonah's family, they love having little backyard get-togethers, and they always included music, so we started off with just a couple covers together for some family and friends at Jonah's parents' place out in Bright Creek. And I remember one day his cousins were watching us sing, and they came up to us afterwards, and they were like, you're really good. Like, you should probably think about doing something with this. Like, maybe you should try writing or something. And it just kind of spiraled from there. We ended up doing way more with it than we ever thought we would.
0: I recently noticed that you have an affiliation with Abigail Oakley from The Voice. How did that relationship happen?
2: Great question. We started working with another musician in Edmonton, a really awesome dude named John Hewitt. He was starting a booking agency called Second Sunset Productions. He offered to help book us some shows, and we said, yeah, that sounds awesome, thank you. And one of the other artists on his roster was actually Abigail Oakley, who he booked a tour with for us when she came up to Canada, and we played a couple shows and festivals together, and then we became pretty fast friends with her because she's so freaking talented and awesome, to the point that we joined in on one of the recent releases of hers, Hazel-Eyed Lover in Patagonia. Did some background vocals for that.
0: Yeah, one of the songs I'll be playing is Pitch and Stone, so can you give our listeners your pitch for the songs? See what I did there?
2: I like it. So I would say Pitch and Stones is a fun indie folk anthem, I like to think, where it starts off with more atmospheric, and then a chorus hits, and it's this big release of energy. The song itself is about how when the world is getting crazier and crazier, how important it is to have people in your life that you care about that are okay doing something that doesn't really matter, something that isn't going to, like, impact the world in an immediate way, but it's still important in that moment, and just to be a little silly and throw rocks into the river.

0: Okay, lastly, you'll be at North Country Fair this year, and it's coming up this weekend. Where and when will you be taking the stage?
1: So we are playing Friday on the main stage at 7 o'clock p.m. Then we are playing Saturday on Reed's stage at 8:15 p.m. So those are our two times.
0: And so what else is coming up for you?
1: Recording a new project, we're actually almost done. We have a single coming out very, very soon. We're going to release that and then announce an album very quickly here. We're just polishing up the last little bits of it, so that'll hopefully be coming out September. And we got lots of shows. We're also playing Down by the River, which is a new festival in Edmonton in September. Also, Taste of Edmonton we're playing. Anything that I'm missing, Maria?
2: So this upcoming weekend, we're in North Country Fair, and then the weekend following that will be in Calgary for the Mackenzie Town Concert Series at Prestwick Commons Park. And then after that, we're playing at Blind Man Brewing. So we're kind of all over the place. We've got everything on our website under the shows tab at jedandthevalentine.com. So there's tons going on, and we're all over Alberta and dipping into BC. So, yeah, lots coming up.
0: Okay, once again, that was Jed and the Valentine, and they will be at North Country Fair this weekend. Visit northcountryfair.ca for more details on that. Thank you to Maria and Jonah from Jed and the Valentine for taking part in this segment of Localicious.
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0: And now we return to Labelicious, where we've been featuring the label known as Little L Records, which is based in Ireland and home to all kinds of cool music from alternative to garage rock to even ambient stuff. It's got it all, even experimental music like this track by The Fresh Hell. This is Intact. So take a listen to this and enjoy.

Okay, well, let me tell you what you just heard in that fine set of music. You just heard Chromalodeon with a very cool sci-fi sounding song right there called Aluminum. And before that was Miles Manley with Relax, Enjoy Your Night Upon the Town. And This Fresh Hell started off that set of music with the track Intact. You're listening to Labelicious Radio here on CJSR 88.5 FM, and we've been featuring the label Little L Records, which is a label based in Ireland and home to a whole swack of artists. I've been your host, Nathaniel Sutton, and we've got time for one last track from this little label known as Little L Records. But before I say goodbye, I'd like to thank Jed and the Valentine again for being a part of the Localicious segment earlier, and thank you to Little L Records for putting out some mighty tasty music. And thank you to CJSR for giving me this platform to share all this music with you. And thank you to you for listening to the music that I share. Apparently, I'm very thankful. And so here is Mr. Soda now with the track called Just Fine. And it's how we'll be ending the program. So enjoy, and until next time.

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1: My name is Kaylee Jade Weeb. I'm a Métis multidisciplinary artist, and what I love most about Métis Nation of Alberta's Region 4 is the sound of the frogs on the springtime evening.

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1: 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So much so that we've been tracking them down.
2: My name is Selma. I'm currently the president for the Business Students Association. 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And, you know, as a part of our mission statement, it is to ensure that they're able to reach their full potential before graduating from the U of A.
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7: 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I'm your host, Jacob Audrey Taves. I've been away for the past couple of weeks, so you might have noticed some reruns if you're an avid listener. And I'm back. I was on a little tour through Ontario plus Montreal performing. And so I feel like I spent a lot of time driving. Wild, absolutely wild traffic around Toronto. If anybody drives out there or has driven out there, you know what I'm talking about. It's worse than LA rush hour. Absolutely wild. So we're going to listen to some apocalyptic urban sounding drones first. What you're hearing creep in is God versus Flesh by Techno Animal. And I think that the tension here encompasses my feelings about driving in the greater Toronto area.

Hey, this is Jacob Audrey-Taves. You're listening to Offworld on CJSR 88.5 FM, broadcasting from Edmonton Treaty 6 Territories. And you just heard God vs. Flesh by Techno Animal. Played Techno Animal a lot on this program. He's got a long career of noisy, drony, ambient music like you just heard, as well as a lot of really, really fat beats. Techno Animal had an album called Brotherhood of the Bomb, which I think was probably one of his most popular, with a lot of guest MCs and just some of the most blown out beats that you could ever possibly hear. Highly recommend it as well. And you know what? Now that I'm talking about it, I'll probably end up playing some of it next week. Coming in now is The Illusion of the Seventh Hymn by Pansonic, which is a Finnish electronic duo, but it's in collaboration with Barry Adamson, who was a member of the original Nick Cave and the Bad Seeds lineup back in the early 80s. And Barry Adamson's also quite an accomplished film composer and has done soundtrack music for David Lynch films like Lost Highway, for example. Really interesting composer. And this is actually a remix, though, of their piece by Hafler Trio. The Hafler Trio is actually one person, Andrew McKenzie, and a kind of a classic experimental post-industrial guy. So it's creeping in the background, and it's another long track, so I'll be back with you close to the end of the piece to tell you what's next.

Hey, this is Jacob Audrey Tapes. You're listening to Offworld on CJSR 88.5 FM, broadcasting from Edmonton Treaty 6 Territories, and you are currently listening to The Illusion of the Seventh Hymn, a composition by Pan Sonic and Barry Adamson, remixed here by the Hafler Trio. And you can still hear it in the background, but I really wanted to tell you a little bit about how the sounds were produced, because it's pretty interesting. So unlike a traditional remix, which might use a computer or electronics to edit and modify the sounds of the original composition, the Hafler Trio here is using acoustic methods to sometimes even replicate what computer processing might do. So for example, a lot of the filtering of the sounds happening in this recording is actually done by playing the original composition through different kinds of objects, wood or metal, which would limit or change the frequencies that would really be pronounced or in the original recording, instead of using a computer, for example, to limit or to filter certain frequencies out or amplify some. It was done through actual physical objects, which I think is super interesting and gives a really unique sound. Now, I actually had the opportunity to meet Andrew McKenzie, who is the artist behind the Hafler Trio moniker, when I was 17 and really just getting to know the scene and discovering things and learning things. And he was an absolute dick. So I just want to put this out there, even though I really like his music and I would recommend checking him out as an artist, that yeah, be nice to young people that are getting into weird music. They're not going to know everything. They're going to have to learn, and it's deep and there's a long history. So unless somebody is being like racist, sexist, transphobic or something, which yeah, call them out on them, tell them they're being an ass. You know, if somebody is just doesn't know about histories and artists, like, hey, it takes time to learn that stuff.

This is Jacob Audrey Taves, you know, CJSR 88.5 FM, blah, blah, blah. Off World is the program. I don't mean to keep talking over the quiet parts of the Hafler Trio here, but there is also a funny thing about radio is that if a quiet part plays for too long, the radio automatically switches over to an emergency setup, which is basically just going to broadcast like indie rock at you. So, and if you're tuning into Off World, that's probably not what you're after. So I use these opportunities to explain what's going on. So you're listening to the tail end of The Illusion of the Seventh Hymn by the Hafler Trio, remixing Barry Adamson and Pansonic. And we're going to listen to one more long track to close off the program, which is going to come on afterwards. And that track is called Safety in Numbers by Frida Abtem. Frida is originally a Canadian artist. Now she's living in Pittsburgh, teaching at Carnegie Mellon University, I think, in digital music. And she's got a long history of pretty interesting activities, including being a touring and performing member of Nurse with Wound. She's an old pal, and on my tour that I just did out to Ontario, she made the effort to come up and see me when I played in Toronto. So it was really a delight to catch up. And it reminded me, oh, I have a whole bunch of this Frida Abtem music that I haven't played, at least not for a long time. So after this track is over, we're going to go right into Safety in Numbers by Frida Abtem. And we will call it a day at that point. So I'm going to sign off now. I hope you've been enjoying the program. Catch you Mondays at 8 p.m. here on CJSR 88.5 FM.

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1: 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I'm your host, Alan Brand, playing new and classic progressive rock. We'll start things off with Quebec band Hamadryad from their album Construction of Mass, one of their most celebrated tunes, Amora Demonis. This is Hamadryad.

from Montreal, Madriad, from their album Construction of Mass, and the track Amara Demonis. And welcome to the Erotic Dancer's Guide to Fine Music on CJSR, your weekly guide to progressive rock. Just finally received my physical copy of the new Giorgio album, Norwegian band. I've had the digital download for a while, but got the vinyl, and it looks beautiful. And CD as well. Yeah, I'm that kind of nerd, but love it. Giorgio from their newest album, Pest Chronicine, and this track here called Spiritual Lament. This is Giorgio.

from the brand new Giorgio album called Pestronachine. And what we listened to there was kind of a two-part track called Conceived. The two parts, Vaseline's Elegy and Edelict, the two parts. And we started things off from the same album and Spiritual Lament. Giorgio and from Norway. And the newest album, Pestronachine, and you can get that probably best off of Bandcamp. Get that on vinyl, colored vinyl, CD, and digital download. New box set received here on the Jethro Tull album, 1999, jtull.com. And it's a four-disc affair, three CDs, one Blu-ray. CD one has the original mix. CD two has a new stereo remix on by Bruce Seward of Pineapple Thief, and CD 3 has bonus material, also a remix by Bruce Seward, some live tracks, some alternate tracks, some demos, and the Blu-ray has a 5.1 surround sound mix, a Dolby Atmos mix, and a high resolution stereo mix of both the album and all the bonus material. So wealth material here, little nice booklet with commentary from Ian Anderson of Jethro Tull. From jtull.com, we're going to start off with the Bruce Seward remix of the lead-off track off this album called Spiral. This is jtull.com, Jethro Tull.

0: from the new box set, jtull.com. Jethro Tull, $19.99, 4-disc affair, 3 CDs, 1 Blu-ray. And what we listened to there was The Secret Language of Birds, that would be Ian Anderson of Jethro Tull's next solo album, the title track of his next solo album. But it also, this song also appeared on some copies of jtull.com as a hidden track. And they're given a remix by Bruce Seward of Pineapple Thief. And prior to that, the titletrack.com done acoustically. And prior to that was what's called here Aborted Soliloquy. So a minute and a half of musical interlude that wasn't used on the album, but is fantastic. And we started things off with the new Bruce Seward remix of the lead-off track off jtull.com, the track Spiral. jtull.com box set out right now. You can get that all at all good record stores, online or bricks and mortar. 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
3: Gather your friends and bring a blanket for the all-ages celebration of folk and rock sounds. 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
4: if I could make myself a deal,
3: Goldie Boutillier, along with Alberta's own The Velveteens, Skinny Dick, Smokey, Amy Nelson, and many, many more. The three-day music festival, with the North Saskatchewan River as the backdrop, runs September 18th through the 20th at Louise McKinney Waterfront Park in downtown Edmonton. For single tickets, passes, and all festival info, head to downbytheriverfest.ca.
0: This week there was an announcement of some great celebratory box sets coming of some fantastic bands. Soft Machine, Roxy Music, and Popol Vuh. And we're going to start things off with talking about the Soft Machine box set that's coming. This thing is massive. 17 discs in all, 14 CDs, 3 Blu-rays. Features all their classic CBS Columbia Records output, which is from their album Third, all the way to Seven. Lots of live material. Some found recordings. Basically an alternate of their fifth album, which was kind of a strange album anyways, because half of it had Phil Howard on drums, half of it John Marshall, but they found some other tracks that Phil Howard had actually played on, and so there's an alternative fifth album, some remixes done by Stephen W. Taylor, some live material, some BBC material that hasn't been released. Best place probably to get this is burningshed.com. It's called Slightly All the Time, 17 discs total, so it's not cheap, but certainly comprehensive. 60-page booklet written by Sid Smith, fantastic writer. He's the guy that wrote the definitive biography on King Crimson. Slightly All the Time is the name of it. You can get this off of burningshed.com right now. We're going to listen to the track from the album Third, Slightly All the Time. This is Soft Machine.

Soft Machine and Side 2 of their album Third, a double album affair, each side being a song composition. That composition, Slightly All the Time, and Slightly All the Time is the name of the 17-disc box set covering Soft Machine's career 1970 to 1976. Their album's Third, which that track was from, all the way to the album Seven, and live material and remastered and alternate takes and demos and found recordings galore. So looking forward to that, BBC recordings. Looking forward to that. Also announced is a box set of Roxy Music's second album called For Your Pleasure. And you can order that to all good record stores. If you want, though, a physical copy of the Dolby Atmos mix, you can't get it through the box set, which is weird, but you can get it through Super Deluxe Edition, SDE.com. They got a standalone Blu-ray with a 5.1 and surround sound mix done by Steven Wilson of Porcupine Tree, and fantastic remix artist in his own right. Here is Brian Ferry with Roxy Music from their second album, For Your Pleasure, and the title track, For Your Pleasure. This is Roxy Music.

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Popol Vuh from their 1975 album called Das Hahelad Salamus, and the track that ends that album called De Tronke Mich Mit Denny Kusen. That was Popol Vuh. And in Popol Vuh news, there's a box set coming out of their first three albums, 1970 to 1972. And I actually would have played a track. I've got all three of these albums. I got them vinyl. I'm doing a renovation in my house, and all my vinyl's boxed up right now. So sorry, but these are great albums, particularly the second and third albums. But anyways, the albums in question, Affenstund, which was their debut album, and then two fantastic albums in a row, In the Garden of Pharaohs, 1971, and Hosanna Mantra, 1972, which is probably my favorite Popol Vuh album. So those three albums being re-released by Cherry Red Records, remixed by Stephen W. Taylor, well, remastered by Stephen W. Taylor. The third album, Hosanna Mantra, they found the original tapes and were able to do a remix, including a surround sound and high-resolution stereo remix. So that's on Blu-ray on this four-disc set. You can order this now through Cherry Red Records. It'll be out at the end of November. And I've got mine in order. Looking forward to this. This is very exciting. Lots of great Popol Vuh news have been coming out with re-release of a lot of their albums on vinyl. And which they hardly ever made a bad album, really. It's good stuff. One of the best German bands out there. Popol Vuh, led by Florian Fricke on the keyboards. And the album we listened to was their fifth album from 1975, called Das Hahelad Salamus. And yeah, great stuff. We're going to go to play some U.S. progressive music, and the band Echelon. Echelon, interesting story around them, was in the mid-1990s, Epic Records was taking a gamble that progressive rock was going to come back, and they're about 3-4 years early in their prediction, because with the advent, when the internet really took off in the late 1990s, progressive rock certainly did come back. But in 1995, it wasn't the case. Epic Records signed them. Echelon put out a fantastic album called As the World, but it sat on an Epic Records executive's desk for about a year before it was finally released.

released, and pretty much released with no marketing budget. So at the time, you really would have had to be aware. There's a couple kind of in print magazines out, Progression Magazine, and well, I was gonna say Epilogue Magazine, but I think it's wrong. There's a different name that started with E. But anyways, if you subscribe to this, you would have known about it, but otherwise you didn't, which is a shame. That album, As the World, has become a classic in time, and they are still performing today, putting out great material. This is from their 2012 album called Echolin. It's a double album, and we're gonna listen to one of the epic tracks off this album called Island. This is Echolin.

0: American band Echolin from their 2012 album called Echolin, a double disc affair, and featuring lots of epics, including that one fantastic track called Island Echolin. And you can get that, go to the Echolin website, probably the best bet to get it. I think some of the online retailers have it as well. Echolin's still putting out great music since the mid-1990s. 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
0: Menage were a French, Quebec-French jazz fusion band. Put out some fantastic albums in the mid to late 1970s. And we're going to listen to side one of these albums right now. Their second album, Les Porches, released in 1975. Side one features the track, four-part suite called Les Porches de Notre Dame. This is Menage.

from Quebec, Minaj, from their second album, 1975, arguably their best album, called Le Porche. And we listen to side one, Le Porche de Notre Dame, here on the Erotic Dancer's Guide to Fine Music, your weekly guide to progressive rock on CJSR. Hope you've enjoyed the show. Love, love, love bringing this style of music to you week by week. Been doing so for over 26 years. Hopefully another 26 to come. We're going to end things off with another band singing in the French language here from France itself. One of the greatest French progressive rock bands. These guys are still going. And this is from arguably their best album. I believe it was the third album, called Au-delà du Délire. And this is a must-have album, really, in my opinion. And we listen to the title track that ends the album, Au-delà du Délire. Ange, everyone have a wonderful week.

0: dimension.
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And in the background, it's Giorgio Moroder taking us to the Midnight Express. 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And 2 weeks ago, we started the show with a piece from Philip Glass's score to the experimental fantasy film Once Within a Time, but for tonight, I thought we would hear from his first theatrically released film score, the acclaimed documentary Koyaanis Katsi. For the film directed by Godfrey Reggio back in 1982, would be the first part of the Katsi trilogy, and Koyaanis Katsi being a Hopi word that loosely translates to life out of balance. And the documentary uses stock footage as well as slow motion and rapid speed visuals to show the accelerating effect that technology and industrialization has on modern society. And if you've watched the film before, you'd know that Glass's cyclical and minimalistic musical traits enhance the film. We'll now listen to the track Pruitt Ego, which will also include the coda at the end. And this track is played during the part of the documentary which shows the demolition of the Pruitt Ego Joint Public Housing Project in St. Louis, which first occurred in 1972. The track would also be featured in films such as The Watchmen, as well as both the trailer and game for Grand Theft Auto 4. Let's listen to Philip Glass start off tonight's episode of Exit Music for Films.

0: Welcome back, fellow listeners in Radio Land, to Exit Music for Films. Tonight on CJSR, you just heard the 8-minute long piece, Pruitt Ego, composed by Philip Glass and performed by the Philip Glass Ensemble and conducted by Michael Reisman. And this was part of the score to Koyaanis Katsi, the acclaimed documentary back in 1982. Right now, in the background, we are hearing an interpretation of the musical suite to Candyman, which was part of the score originally composed by Glass himself for the classic gothic horror film in 1992. And this rendition is performed by Quebecois violinist Angèle Dubo and La Pieta. Dubo, recently retired from playing back in 2024, and this track was off of her last studio released album, Signature Philip Glass. Please stay tuned to more film-oriented music coming up in just a bit on Exit Music for Films. I'm Solar Priest.
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0: For our second set tonight, we'll hear a pair of musical cuts that were both part of alternate soundtracks to silent films directed by the pioneering Soviet filmmaker Dziga Vertov. First, we'll hear part of Michael Nyman's alternate score to A Sixth Part of the World. The original film was released in 1926 and depicted various peoples in the remote areas of the USSR, showcasing a mix between newsreels and found footage. Nyman released the album, Vertov Sounds, back in 2010, and while he previously scored Vertov's most known silent film, Man with a Movie Camera, Vertov Sounds made a montage of material of scores from two other of his films, which would be The 11th Year and The Sixth Part of the World, and he presented it as a continuous 77-minute piece. And while we'll later hear a cut from the cinematic orchestra later in the set, first we'll hear Michael Nyman's A Sixth Part of the World, Part 4. This is Exit Music for Films on CJSR.

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0: Welcome back, dear listeners. You just heard the cut Dawn by the British new jazz group The Cinematic Orchestra. That was from their album Man with a Movie Camera, released in 2003, which is an alternate soundtrack to the legendary 1929 silent documentary film directed by Ziga Vertov. And this 68-minute long film doesn't have any actors and presents life in Moscow, Kiev, and Odessa during the late 1920s. And the cinematography was by Ziga Vertov's brother, Mikhail Kaufman, and it was edited by Ziga's wife, Yelizaveta Spilova. And before recording the studio album in late 2002, the Cinematic Orchestra previously did live performances of the score, including one as the opening event in Porto, Portugal's year as the European Capital of Culture back in 2001. And to start off our second set, we heard Michael Nyman and part of his alternate soundtrack to A Sixth Part of the World, Part 4. And right now in the background, we're listening to the great maestro himself, the late Ennio Morricone, and his music to The Battle of Algiers. We're listening to the title sequence, Algeria, November 1st, 1954. This would be for the classic war film directed by Guido Pontecarvo, which depicts the actions of the Algerian resistance during the war against the French government from 1954 to 1962. You've just been listening to the first half of Exit Music for Films tonight. Please stay tuned. More film-oriented music is coming up in just a bit. I'm Solar Priest. Thanks for listening to CJSR.
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0: 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For our third set, we'll hear two different alternate soundtracks to another Soviet silent film, Battleship Potemkin. This was directed by Sergei Eisenstein back in 1925 and is a dramatization of the mutiny in 1905 when the crew of the Russian battleship Potemkin rebelled against their officers against a backdrop of the First Russian Revolution. And in order to retain its relevance as propaganda for generations, the director Eisenstein hoped that the score would be rewritten every 20 years or so, and since that time, there have been numerous scores over the years for the film, including one by Michael Nyman, in fact, we heard before on our program. First, we will hear a more recent score to Battleship Potemkin, done by the New York-based group Morricone Youth back in 2023. Led by Devin E. Levins, this group is dedicated to performing and recording music from soundtracks as well as library production music, and are definitely influenced by, among other things, the works of Ennio Morricone. And also of a note, Devin has hosted a film-oriented music show for many years now, originally called Morricone Youth and later changed to Morricone Island. You can check it out on WFMU or East Village Radio online. Let's hear the track Battle of Tendra, which, if you hear closely, definitely has a similar musical vibe to the main title sequence to the Battle of Algiers, which you're hearing right now in the background. This is Exit Music for Films on CJSR.

0: Before our last set, we heard a pair of alternate scores to Battleship Potemkin, directed by Sergei Eisenstein. You, lastly, heard one score to it, done by Neil Tennant and Chris Lowe, of the Pet Shop Boys fame, back in 2005. We heard their track, After All, the Odessa Staircase. And for this particular track, Neil was influenced by the setting of the Trafalgar Square in London, of where the Pet Shop Boys were initially commissioned to perform the live score for a special screening back in 2003. At the time, the area was a place where many protests against the Iraq War were happening. And additionally, this track is played during the famous Odessa Steps sequence of the film where the massacre of civilians is depicted. To start off our third set, we heard Morricone Youth with their track Battle of Tendra. And right now in the background, we're listening to the track Knock off of a live score to Nosferatu by psychedelic metal group Shooting Guns from Saskatoon. This would be the live score of the 1922 classic German expressionist horror film directed by F.W. Murnau. Please stay tuned, we have one last set tonight for Exit Music for Films. Don't touch that dial.
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0: Before we lead into our final set for tonight, since we've been playing a fair bit of alternate scores to silent films tonight, I thought it would be a good idea to tell you about an upcoming movie event at the Metro Cinema in Edmonton this Saturday. Yes, the screening of the Japanese silent horror film A Page of Madness will occur this Saturday on September 5th at 3 p.m. in the afternoon as part of the film's 100th anniversary. The film's plot details a retired sailor who gets hired in a mental hospital as a janitor in order to become close to his wife, who is locked in the institution after the murder of their child. What's interesting is that an original live score to the screening will be performed by The Nausea, which is a project of Andrew Singh. The music will use elements of percussion, strings, synths, and electronics to complement the mental health experiences the film portrays. And the film is in partnership with InFest 2026, the upcoming metal festival this weekend in Edmonton. Tickets are regular admission, but InFest pass holders can pay $8 at the door. Again, this is an event at the Metro Cinema, aka Garneau Theater in Edmonton, this upcoming Saturday. And with that, let's listen to a few alternate soundtracks to the film A Page of Madness. First, we will hear something from Japanese experimental noise artist K.K. Null. Happen to be a big fan of his noise rock group too, Zenigeva, but we will hear part one of his soundtrack to A Page of Madness. It was commissioned by the Buddha Art Center in Kortrijk, Belgium back in 2009, but it was finally given a release in 2017. You can check out this release on KK Null's Bandcamp page, kknull1.bandcamp.com. And to end off our show tonight, we'll hear a cut from Sheffield-based dark wave group In the Nursery. We'll hear the track Final Page. That'll be it tonight for Exit Music for Films. 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I'm Solar Priest. Thanks for listening, and I'll be back next week. 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

Which letter? Say it. 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

0: Thank you very much.
1: No problem.
0: So, how have you been?
1: I've been great. What about you?
0: I've been good. I'm in school right now.
1: What school do you go to?
0: I go to National Engineering College.
1: I go to National Engineering College. Do you like it there?
0: It's okay. It's a really big campus.
1: Good luck with school. Goodbye.

The association will continue to press the U.S. government and chemical companies to take responsibility for the suffering of Vietnamese Agent Orange death sentence victims. That's the news on VOV5.

0: Chúng ta vừa đến với một lễ hội mùa xuân nổi tiếng của người nông dân tỉnh Phú Thọ.
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2: They've completely destroyed its old atmosphere. The small old houses have been pulled down, and tall buildings have been put there instead. The narrow streets have been widened and resurfaced, so the big trees on the two sides of the streets have been cut down. And there is an expensive restaurant where there used to be an old tea shop. Even the old corner isn't there anymore. It has been replaced by a big...

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0: 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That is awesome.
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Mary, you know I'm in this band. Rosemary, I still remember you. You know, after the show, we were holding hands.

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So marry, marry, marry me. You know, after a show, we were already holding hands. Well, I'm not telling any lies. Come on, how come you're ready? Put the phone down 4 times now. I hope it's not too late. 'Cause I just was saying I want more than a date.

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My name is Mark, and you're with the Toast Marketing Board here every Tuesday morning from 7 to 9 a.m., and today, no exception, I'm here for you, and bringing you lots of music this morning. I've got tunes coming to you from all sorts of folks. We'll be starting off with some tunes to commemorate a singer, I think a singer-songwriter, who is probably best known under his adopted stage name. That's the word I'm looking for. His adopted stage name of Boxcar Willie. He would have been 95 today. He was born this day back in 1931. He passed away in 1999, so long since dead. Born Liesel Travis Martin. He was a country music singer who had a song called Boxcar Willie that he originally had as a character in a ballad, but then he adopted it as his own stage name and performed music in what has been termed an old-time hobo music style. So I've got some hobo songs to start us off. In a minute, we've got Boxcar Lullaby from the Tom Fun Orchestra. Before that, Hobo Postcards from Jeff Andrew, and I think I would probably be remiss in not playing Hobo for Life. So this is B.A. Johnson with his song Hobo for Life for your listening pleasure. Lots of music this morning. I'll get into it after we just dive right in. So enjoy. Back after these.

God, there's no place to plug it in. Why didn't I pay more attention in grade 10 French?

All right, welcome back. My name is Mark Andrew with the Toast Marketing Board here on CJSR FM 88.5 at Edmonton and around the world at CJSR.com. We were just listening to the Tom Fun Orchestra with a song called Boxcar Lullaby. Before that, Jeff Andrew, originally hailing from Prince George, now living out of Vancouver. From his album Hobo Postcards, we heard the title track, and Strysoff, B.A. Johnston. And from Stairway to Hamilton, we heard Hobo for Life. And that's, I think, one of the early B.A. Johnston releases, Hobo for Life, classic. And so we had Hobo for Life, Hobo Postcards, and Boxcar Lullaby to commemorate the birthday of Boxcar Willie, who was featured in what were fairly ubiquitous promotional commercials for albums that you could buy from a 1-800 number on TV back in the, I'll say, 80s and 90s, I think, thereabouts. Anyhow, it was in heavy rotation for whoever bought music off of the TV, off of TV commercials. And yeah, Boxcar Willie, originally, of course, his name's Liesl Martin, but he wrote a ballad called Boxcar Willie and then adopted that as his persona. Onward. I've got a trio of brand new Edmonton band songs for you. I've got more Edmonton music coming up later on in the show. Real Sickies, Ray Gun Cowboys, Lacho Drum. But until we get to those, to tide us over, to get your Edmonton fix in, we've got Bird Bear Arms from their new album, I Wish I Had Wings. A song called Dentistry, which I think, not enough songs about dentistry. Before that, the band Messages have an album out called Thank Whoever, and we're going to hear Walls from that album. And start us off from his new album, Anywhere, Anytime. We've got Garrett Gunderson with Something So Right. And I think there is something so right about featuring Edmonton artists on an Edmonton-based campus community radio station. So do enjoy the Edmonton music, and we'll have some more of it. We also have some, I think, some Calgary artists coming up, the Fizz Gigs for sure. There's probably somebody else. All right, enjoy the music. I'll be back after these.

0: All right, welcome back. My name is Mark Andrew with the Toast Marketing Board here on CJSR FM 88.5 in Edmonton and around the world at CJSR.com. We just heard from Birds Bare Arms, a song called Dentistry from their new album, I Wish I Had Wings. Before that, Messages. Also, well, these are all three are brand new albums that it came out from Edmonton artists, so I'll save the trouble of saying that every single time. Messages with the song Walls, and starting us off, Garrett Gunderson and Something So Right. So a trio of Edmonton artists with brand new albums out, and hopefully they all, you know, do well, and they find their audience, and people learn to just love them as they are. All right, onward. What do I have for you now? I've got, so in a minute I've got the Calgary band The Fizzgigs from their album We Are The Fizzgigs. A song called Sacrifice Your Love. Before that, Jeff Berner and Widow Bride, and starting us off, Funeral Lakes and North American Martyrs. Martyr, Widow, and Sacrifice to commemorate just an interesting occurrence on this day back in 1173, which is, yeah, it's a while ago. There was a siege of a town, Ancona, in Italy, and there's a widow who sacrificed herself in order to raise the siege, at least long enough to allow people to go out and get supplies. So the siege was going on for over 4 months, and during a really dire moment, the inhabitants shot out a barrel containing resin and pitch in front of the besiegers, but they couldn't get it lit. So the widow, Stamira, came out of the walls with an axe and broke it open, set it on fire, and sacrificed herself. But because of that sacrifice, several inhabitants were able to leave for a short time. They could resupply and came back and continue with the resistance of the city, and they eventually outweighed the siege. So, she sacrificed herself for the good of the city. So, a little shout out to her. Good for you. That was, not quite 800, I guess 750-ish years ago. We've got those tunes for you. As mentioned, The Fizzgigs with Sacrifice Your Love. Before that, Jeff Berner and Widow Bride. And starting us off, Funeral Lakes with North American Martyrs right after this brief. But I can only assume, because it's been, you know, programmed in front of me, an important message. So, you know, pay attention.
1: 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Seven-time Juno Award winner Steve Dawson and producer Joaquim Cooter, longtime sideman to his father Ry Cooter. The duo will share the stage for the entire night, swapping songs, backing each other up, and following the music. 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

0: 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We just heard from Calgary's The Fizz Gigs and a song called Sacrifice Your Love. Before that, Jeff Burner and Widow Bride, and starts off Funeral Lakes with North American Martyrs. And the martyr, widow, and sacrifice to commemorate the sacrifice of the widow Stamira on this day back in 1173 when she saved her city from falling during a siege by sacrificing herself and lighting a bunch of pitch on fire, which destroyed some of the siege engines that were threatening her city and allowed some people to get out and resupply. And eventually they were able to survive the siege. All right, onward. What I got for you? I got some tunes to commemorate. Yes, the beginning of the reign of Louis the 15th. Louis the 15th started his reign on this day back in 1715 at the age of 5. He was, of course, king after Louis the 14th, and who was king after Louis the, I presume, the 13th. And I got some tunes to commemorate the Louis. In a minute, I got the Paper Kites with a song called The Mortal Boy King. After that, we got the Rio Statics with King of the Past. And rounding us out, we got Alan Sherman with a comedy song, You Went the Wrong Way, Old King Louie, which is specifically about the King's Louie. So do enjoy all that. Some kingly music for you right after a brief message from Rogueway Coffee.
1: 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The local roaster makes some dang tasty coffee, committed to deep diving into the science and craft of brewing. 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

since Louis the First. King Louis was living like a king, but the people were living rotten. So the people, they started an uprising, which they called the French Revolution. And of course, you remember their battle cry, which will never be forgotten. You went the wrong way, old King Louis. You made the population cry, 'cause all you did was sit and pet with Marie Antoinette in your place at Versailles.

0: All right, welcome back. My name is Mark, and you're with the Toast Marketing Board here on CJSR FM 88.5 in Edmonton and around the world at CJSR.com. We just heard from Alan Sherman from his comedy album, My Son, the Greatest. Well, that's his best of collection. You Went the Wrong Way, Old King Louie, and that tune dates back to, 1960-something. I don't know exactly. Before that, a much newer tune, The Rio Statics, with King of the Pass, and that was from their Brave New Waves session. Brave New Waves being a CBC program that used to air after midnight with Brent Bamber, I think. Used to be the host of that. And starting us off from Australia, The Paper Kites, with The Mortal Boy King from their album Woodland and Young North. So we had Mortal Boy King, King of the Past, and You Went the Wrong Way, King Louis, to commemorate the beginning of the reign of King Louis the 15th. Yes, King Louis the 15th, who started his reign on this day at the age of 5. Back in 1715. He continued to reign over France for 59 years. And so he retired at the age of 64. Died. Died at the age of 64. All right, onward. What do I have right now? Some tunes to commemorate speed, fast, zoom. It is... In a minute, we've got the band We Are Wolves from Montreal with Moving Fast. Before that, 2 Hours Traffic from Charlottetown PEI with Faster For You. And starting us off, Edmonton band Raygun Cowboys with Fast Machine. Fast tunes to commemorate this day back in 1974 when the SR-71 Blackbird, which is a high-altitude supersonic jet, American military jet, set a record for flying from New York to London in 1 hour and 54 minutes and 56.4 seconds. I wonder exactly how they... Is that from takeoff to touchdown, I guess? It went at a speed of roughly 2,300 kilometers an hour, which is Mach a lot. It's fast, super fast. And, that record was set in 1974 and still holds today. All right, so these fast tunes for you right after a brief but important message about Metro Cinema. Enjoy.
1: What is it?
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0: All right, breaking in here just to say, hey, good morning to Carly, who has joined me here on the radio. Hey, Carly.
1: I succeeded being on the radio.
0: You do succeed. Welcome back, Bicycle Traffic Reporting. How are the roads moving out there?
1: Yeah, pretty clearly and easily, I have to say. There is a movement afoot to show how much bike lanes assist in traffic flow by having cyclists ride in the streets wherever they're comfortable for a week. And apparently this is just ahead of a bit of a reprieve, you were saying?
0: Yeah, so there was a petition to City Council, and I think they've put a pause on any kind of drawdown on the bike plan. I believe that's the case. Do you know any more about that?
1: A councillor or city staff suggested that we not proceed with building more infrastructure, and City Council was like, no, we're going to go ahead.
0: Okay,
1: like,
0: that's pretty much what I...
1: Yeah, exactly. And this is kind of in line with the topic we're talking about today. We're doing the book report on Dark Age Ahead by Jane Jacobs, the famous lady city planner.
0: Yeah, so we have had done a book report on Life After Cars, and now we're looking at Dark Age Ahead, which is focused on not just urban planning, although that clearly informs her work, and she does make...
1: It seeps in everywhere.
0: It seeps in everywhere. This week we're looking at the chapter called Credentialing versus Educating. And even though the... I have to say I'm a little almost embarrassed to say that I asked ChatGPT how it would summarize this chapter. And I feel like it really glosses over a lot of it. Granted, you're summarizing. It focused on the core idea that society confuses certificates with competence, eventually produces people who are formally qualified but incapable of independent judgment. It tags that as the core idea. That actually happens to be pretty much the last sentence in the chapter. Another reminder to not trust ChatGPT.
1: Yeah, or ask fruitful questions,
0: yeah.
1: Which is part and parcel of the scientific state of mind, right?
0: So it's interesting that we talk about that. I mentioned this during this credentialing versus educating. I think people are really focused on quick and easy answers sometimes rather than deep and insightful analysis. And I think large language models kind of feed into the very worst of that.
1: But I also find, Mark, that you can do all the evidence-based studies, and if you have someone who's got a worldview about something, you know, cars need more traffic lanes, or the best way to move traffic is with a car, and you don't really consider micromobility methods or anything, then you only look at that part and you're really stuck in kind of an automobility paradigm where you cannot see what is the evidence right in front of you. And I think that is feeding the movement that the people are asking cyclists to ride on the streets to show how effective bike lanes really are. I mean, clearly, study after study after study after study after study after study doesn't convince anyone. So I'm not sure what else needs to be done, right?
0: Yeah. So, again, to the crux of this, I found that Jacobs was talking a lot about jobs. Jobs, jobs,
1: right.
0: Jobs. A constant refrain. Post-secondary education had moved from being about building better citizens and critical thinkers, or you know, going there for the love of a subject or a passion
1: right.
0: for it, to simply being a factory to turn up people who were credentialed to do a particular job. And right. I do think we see a lot of people who are, when they go to university, they're focused on test taking and getting high marks, not necessarily on learning. And it's also fed into by staff and especially sessional staff, right? They're not fully tenured professors. They're sessional staff who are overworked, and it really the quality of their instruction suffers because of it, and they wind up giving a lot of sort of pick the best answer in their tests and true false in their tests, and they're not asking for longer form essays that sort of would show some kind of insight when they are doing their evaluations. So it's suffering both on the, you know, I just want to get high marks, don't really care about the information, and the quality of instruction. I think it suffers on both ends. And all to a view of this post-World War II and post-Depression need to get full employment, because people had suffered, and I think that informed a lot of how people engaged with and eventually grew into the institutions of post-secondary education.
1: I'm going to do a classic justification statement right at the moment. I'm a Jane Jacobs fan, but this book really feels like she had some things she wanted to get off her chest before she died and just shoved them all together in a book because she was really worried about what the world was going to be in the future, right?
0: Yeah, yeah.
1: Because she does waver around. She started with what's this Pickles, economic, geographic timeline of how Dunn's Germs and Steels.
0: Oh, died. Yeah, Jared Diamond.
1: Jared Diamond. And then she flapped around in, like, here's some jobs, here's how. Like, even when she's talking about the family, she flips back to jobs right away.
0: Yeah.
1: So, I don't know. I like her writing. It's interesting. She has some interesting topics that she brings up. She does talk about, you know, immediately science goes to a lack of understanding of how larger systems work, like communities in Chicago. So she offers, you know, how science prevents death and gives Pasteur and Shaw and Jenner as examples. And like the lady, but do feel that this book was a last dash attempt at warning us.
0: Yeah, I think there is, yeah, there's observation of value, but I think you're right. It does feel like it jumps around a little bit, even though she tries very hard to get a central thesis of, you know, these five pillars that she thinks will suffer. And again, I don't think she's wrong on all of that, but yeah, maybe it's just some stuff she wanted to get off her chest, and also a bit of a response to Jared Diamond.
1: Yeah, and I write like that. Totally. And I find ideas that I really like, and, you know. But I'm going to leave you with that. I think science totally should be believed. You have evidence. We have made so much progress in the world, and people are safer, living longer, all the rest of it, because of science.
0: Yeah.
1: And if we go back, part of the Dark Age is not believing science, right?
0: 100%. And speaking of science and numbers, what are we at for bicycle count?
1: Just 17. I'm on the corner of 116 and 100 Avenue, I guess. So not a high cycling place, but yeah.
0: Okay. Well, that's a fair number for that location, I guess.
1: Yeah. All right, we'll talk again. What's the next chapter? Remind me.
0: All right. The next chapter is Science Abandoned. So very much what we were just talking about.
1: Woohoo! Talk to you next week then, Mark.
0: All right, talk to you then. Bye.
1: You bet. Bye-bye.
0: And that was Carly with the Bicycle Traffic Report. 17 bicycles. I counted, I think, 2 on the way in this morning, which was fairly early. Temperatures outside right now, we're looking at, I think, roughly 14 degrees. Yep, still 14. Heading for a high today of supposedly 23? Nope, 27. So going to be a nice day out there. Good day for cycling. Low chance of rain. Do take advantage of it. You know, it's still we're still summer until the middle of the month. All right, back to the music. And as mentioned, we were

0: All right, welcome back. My name is Mark, and you're with the Toast Marketing Board here on CJSR FM 88.5 in Edmonton and around the world at CJSR.com. We just heard from the We Are Wolves and a song called Moving Fast. Before that, 2 Hours Traffic and Faster For You. And starting us off on the set, Ray Gun Cowboys and Fast Machine, and sandwiched in between the Ray Gun Cowboys and 2 Hours Traffic, we had the Bicycle Traffic Report with Carly. And really, that's now the Bicycle Traffic Report slash we're doing a little bit of a book club with Dark Age Ahead by Jane Jacobs. If you're interested, follow along at home. It's a short book. So, interesting, though. Onward. And the fast songs were to commemorate the record set by the SR-71 Blackbird, taking under 2 hours to go between London and New York, which is it's pretty fast. I think the Concorde also had a similarly quick trip, although... the Concorde was going just over Mach 1 for most of its flight, and the SR-71 was going 1.87 Mach. All right, onward. Some tunes to commemorate this day back in 1905, which, if that date means anything to you, it was when Saskatchewan and Alberta became the 9th and 10th provinces of Canada, respectively. So September 1st, 1905, officially entering into Confederation. So we're celebrating, I guess, our 120th anniversary, 121st anniversary. I should do math better. 121st anniversary today. So happy birthday, Saskatchewan and Alberta. May they forever remain so, part of Canada. That's just my personal opinion. Not to be political about it, but yeah. Okay, so to commemorate that, I've got Shotgun Jimmy in a minute with Province to Province. Before that, Edmonton band Lacho Drom and Alberta Drunk. And starting us off, Carolyn Mark and NQ Arbuckle with Saskatoon Tonight. Do enjoy the music. Do enjoy your province. And I'll be back after these.
1: Yeah.

All right, welcome back. My name is Mark Andrew with the Toast Marketing Board here on CJSR FM 88.5 in Edmonton and around the world at CJSR.com. We just heard from Shotgun Jimmy from his album Still Jimmy and a song called Promise to Promise before that. Edmonton band Lacho Drum with Alberta Drunk, a song which I'm pretty sure they recorded while Alberta Drunk. And starting us off, Carolyn Mark and NQ Arbuckle from their album Let's Just Stay Here, a song called Saskatoon Tonight. So we had Saskatoon Tonight, Alberta Drunk, and Province to Province, the commemoration of this day in 1905 when Alberta and Saskatchewan joined hands and they said, let's become the 9th and 10th provinces of Canada. And so they were the last to join Confederation, and hopefully it all remains as so. All right, onward. What I got now? I got some submarine songs. Not for the submarines that used to grace the West Edmonton Mall water feature, but for this day back in 1973, there was a submersible, a submarine, if you will, a Canadian-made commercial submarine called the Pisces III, which was laying transatlantic cable off of the coast of Ireland near Cork. And while laying the cable, they became tangled up in the cable, and they were stuck underwater for 76 hours. Yeah, 76 hours. And there was a multinational rescue effort mounted to rescue them. They were about 500 meters down, and they were rescued by, in part, the Pisces II, a different submersible, which went down. And it was the duo of Roger Mallinson and Roger Chapman, two British fellows. And

0: even though, yeah, it was a Canadian-made submarine. But it had apparently sunk once before during sea trial. So, maybe that should have told you something. Anyhow, they managed to get them before they had run out of all of their food and water. They had some food and water on board, which is good, because 76 hours is a long time. Eventually, it got made into a book. Chapman had a book called No Time on Our Side, and there was a BBC dramatization of it that was broadcast in 1976, and there was an episode of BBC One's series Life at Stake, that aired in 1976, called Mayday for Pisces 3. And there was talk of making a movie out of it. So, starting development in 2013, and possibly starring Jude Law and Ewan McGregor, but it never got made. And the rights have been acquired to the book as well, and there's a movie that they were looking to make, but never been made. But if you are interested, there is a book, there are some BBC programs about it, and if you're just interested in some music, you are in luck. What do I have for you? I've got in a minute AC Newman with Submarines of Stockholm, before that Karma Glider and Submarine, and starts off Shotgun Jimmy. Ooh, it's two Shotgun Jimmys back to back, separated by me talking. From his album Transistor Sister, we have Suddenly Submarine, right after this brief but important message.
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0: 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My name is Mark, and you're with the Toast Marketing Board here on CJSR FM 88.5 in Edmonton and around the world at CJSR.com. We just heard from A.C. Newman, of course, part of the New Pornographers, but also solo artist. That was from his album Get Guilty, a song called Submarines of Stockholm. Before that, Karma Glider from Montreal with a song called Submarine, and starting us off from Winnipeg, Shotgun Jimmy, Jimmy Kilpatrick, and... Jimmy, Shotgun Jimmy, with a song called Suddenly Submarine, a trio of submarine songs for to commemorate the submarine rescue that took place on this day back in 1973. Two men rescued after a 76-hour ordeal while they were trying to lay transatlantic cable just off the coast, west coast of Ireland. And, it wasn't great, but it ended at least as well as one could hope in that situation. All right, onward. My time with you draws nigh, but not before I squeeze in a couple of songs and at least one, no, two brief notices. It is Wattle Day. So happy Wattle Day. That is the day of celebration in Australia for the first day of spring. And it's called Wattle Day because it's the time when many of the acacia trees, which are commonly called wattle, are in flower. So people wear wattles flowers in their hair, sprigs of wattle flower. So again, if you're in Australia, happy Wattle Day. If you're not in Australia, happy Wattle Day regardless. And do enjoy your Australian spring. Get out there, though. The weather's still kind of nice here. Heading for a high today of 27. And current temperatures, I think it was 14 last I checked. It may have gone up to 15. Woohoo! Woo! All right, so, go there. Enjoy it. It'll be nice. And... I will leave you with what I got for you in a minute. Ghost Keeper from I definitely can squeeze in Ghost Keeper from Calgary with Spring Fever. Before that, we'll start ourselves off with the Super Fantastics from Halifax, and from Choose Your Destination, this is Rites of Spring. Right after a brief message from the Starlight Room and one of the friends of CJSR. All right, hope you had a good morning with me. I've got a great one with you. Be good to each other, and I will see you next Tuesday.
1: Ah, it's just wonderful having friends. 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
1: Ain't that wonderful? 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

We've been waiting for Miami spring break for a while, about 2 months without this trip playing. 2-3 months. We're just out here having a good time. Whatever happens, happens. With the bars being closed, happens with the bars being closed.

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2: 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The music is extra newfangled. I'm put her in D for dangle. FM 88 in Edmonton. I don't think we've ever had so much fun. Figgy plays new Canadian tunes. I'll be singing them all afternoon. Tuesday morning, 9 to 11, Canadian musical heaven. I said, Tuesday morning, 9 to 11, Canadian musical heaven.
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Quips to dewen. 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

Oh, one more mountain to climb. In the background, now. Good Tuesday morning, everybody. Oh, I might be a bit loud. Am I blasting your ears off out there? It's Figgy. Here we go. Tuesday morning, it's time to cruise through the Canadian wax on Putter and D for Dangle. That's what we do here. Tuesday mornings between 9 and 11. As the jingle says, many thanks to Bone Dog for that beautiful jingle, which always notes the beginning of Putter and D for Dangle. That, and of course, followed by much Canadian tunage. Well, I haven't been on air for a while. I have missed you. I've been out, well, really, collecting some sunshine. That's all I can say. Collecting sunshine and swimming in some lakes. That's what I've been doing. I hope that you yourself have had an awesome August, because today it's September. And as I'm sure all the hosts and hostesses on the various radio and television programs are saying, oh my goodness, what a surprise, we're here already. But I don't know, September 1st practically always follows August 31st, at least it has done all my years of experience. As I said, I've been away. It might take me a little bit of extra nattering to get round to things, but as always, let me start with gratitude. Always good to say your thanks and recognize your hosts and hostesses, in my opinion, of course. And so, many thanks to the original people of Turtle Island, on whose land all of this is taking place, here at the radio station CJSR, which is in the basement of the Students' Union building on the beautiful campus of the University of Alberta. We are in the heart of Papa's Chase Land on Treaty 6 territory, nestled on the beautiful banks of southern banks, that is, of the Kisaskatchewanisipi. Many thanks for allowing us to be here, for your generosity, hospitality, and kindnesses of the past, 400, 500 years. And may we all work together towards conciliation, repairing the damaged relationships between settler and original peoples, and between human beings and Mother Earth. Hi, hi, Miigwech, Nanaskamon, Masicho. Of course, many thanks to CJSR, this wonderful little radical radio station that just continues to be, no matter what fate throws at this little radio station, it keeps chugging along. And the station comprises many beautiful, fantastic,

0: powerful people, fearless, I might say. There's a handful of staff. There's an incredible bank of volunteers. There are all of the amazing musicians and persons who contribute to the spoken word aspect. There are the beautiful vendors that support our friends of CJSR Card, and there are the fabulous listeners such as yourself. Thank you for making my Tuesday morning, every Tuesday morning, so fabulous. And you know, great radio down here at 88.5 FM doesn't stop on Tuesdays, although I'm rather partial to them. Just go to cjsr.com and breeze through the schedule. You will be delighted at the diversity you will find there. So thank you to CJSR, every aspect. And of course, thanks to Mark. Mark's the host of the Toast Marketing Board. Wow, I just about stumbled on it because it's been a couple of weeks since I said that little tongue twister. The host with the most toast is what I'm going to say. Brings you a wacky little program of historical trivial facts, entertaining and enlightening. And it's all supported and held together by the wonderful weave of relevant music. So thanks, Mark. It isn't easy being such a steady and sturdy volunteer, but you certainly are just that. All right, my friends. Well, as I say, I hope you had an absolute dynamite August. I did. And there are many aspects to August which I loved. I mean, the growing gardens, the continuing harvesting of berries, and then the sunshine, the warmth, all of that, and the beautiful trip to the mountains. Always good to see your own country. Speaking of wonderful things, at the beginning of September, I got a little trivia for you. Yes, I know, I'm telling myself, don't get carried away, Figgy, because you still have to tell people who we had to open this fabulous edition of Puddurindy Fandangle, but we'll get to that in just a moment. I'm just kind of excited to let you know that in September, which actually is Manu Manike Gijish Anishinaabe for Rice Moon, it was in September in 1545 that Jacques Cartier published the first known vocabulary of First Nations words, which were Laurentian, of a now extinct branch of the Iroquoian language family. And one of the words included in the list is Canada, the Laurentian word for village. So, as Ria March will always remind you every Tuesday afternoon, it takes a village. It takes a village to raise a country. It takes a village to raise a musician. It takes a village to raise a child. Thank goodness we are part of this beautiful Canada village. Here's who we opened with this morning. I like to open with some oldies and goldies. So we started with a cut from my favorite hip-hop rap anthology, Ajungi, which incidentally means capable people. And that certainly does apply to all of the artists on this wonderful little collection. We heard from Aoslin. We heard the song entitled Adventure Awaits. Yes, it does. It's Puddurindy Fandangle. It's always an adventure. Following Aoslin, we heard from A.W. Cardinal off Stainless Steel Heart. We heard a beautiful tune titled Shading Tree. And then we topped that all off with a cut from Fawn and Dallas and their Blessings CD. And from there, we heard the tune titled The Dream. All very relevant. You know, a lot of people are dreaming right now about their future, about the wonderful education, the fabulous year of school that is starting. I know our granddaughters were so excited to finish their holiday and get back and have a look at their school supplies for the upcoming year. Not all of us were that excited to be finishing the holiday, but it's always good to have a positive slant on everything. Speaking of positive slants and well-researched news, let's hear about a couple of amazing programs that you can get informed by listening to. 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Sometimes I like to breeze through the schedule online just to remind you. 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So I'm going to do that. And then we're headed into just a little bit more oldies and goldies. And not to worry, we'll get into the sizzling hot Canadian wax soon. Right here on Put On D for Dangle.
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Is it safe to say you are? I'm banged on a flame.

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1: Lately, I've seen a look in her eyes that just breaks my heart. She needs me so.
2: Okay, woof! That was an amazing set. And I'm going to tell you who we heard during that set right now. Just to remind you, as Tom just said, you are listening to your favorite radical radio station right here at 88.5 FM. I know you're not going anywhere. We got you hooked for life. And I appreciate that. During that set, we started with a cut from a local talent, wonderful voice. I love this woman's voice, and I love the way she phrases a song, Kaylee Cardinal. This comes from her CD that she put out in 2017, Everything and Nothing at All. And we heard, I guess we heard part of the title song, Everything. Beautiful. Then we heard from another favorite voice of mine, William Prince. Wow, this guy really crashed onto the scene and has been a very prolific artist. And so we heard from Reliever, which I always think is funny because I love baseball, but it took me a long time to realize that was the reference. From Reliever, we heard The Spark. We heard from an Inuk group following William Prince. We heard from Northern Haze off their Sikinarut CD. As far as I can tell, this is a little bit of a guess, but just looking at the similar Inuktitut words, I believe that Sikinarut might have something to do with sunshine, but not positive. That's just a little bit of a guess. Looking it up on a glossary website on the internet, and as we all know, the internet can give you a lot of good information, but it can also give you some very incorrect information. So from Northern Haze, off their Sikinarut CD, we heard a song titled Tukisi. And again, on that website, trying to find the word Tukisi, which I think is probably a conjugation of the verb, I think, understand, to understand, or and you understand, or I won't

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We topped that set all off with a great tune off an anthology titled Listen to Our Heartbeat. This was put out by Warriors Against Violence Society in 2016. From there, we heard from Nadja Won. We heard Defend. All right, my friends, as always, I got some wonderful, wild, wacky messages for you. And then I think we'll have a little bit of Neurowax. So let's get right back to that, shall we, Figgy? You are currently listening to Putter and Defoot Angle. You, an amazing CJSR listener and supporter, and I, your hostess, Figgy Newtunes, are cruising through the Canadian wax, as we do every Tuesday between the hours of 9 and 11 a.m.

0: Gather your friends and bring a blanket for the all-ages celebration of folk and rock sounds. 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
1: if I could make myself a deal,
0: Goldie Boutillier, along with Alberta's own The Velveteens, Skinny Dick, Smokey, Amy Nelson, and many, many more. 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
1: Na na na na na.
0: Yeah, a tribe called Red.
1: Na na na na na na.
0: Hey, Odario.
2: Ah.
1: Na na na na na na.
2: Yeah, yeah. One time for your mind, yeah.

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Simhal Saman. Simhal Saman. Not bad.

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Anyway, more about that on the blog. 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And also while you're there, I mean, not while you're on the blog, because you can just see the playlists and sometimes there are other links posted. But while you're on schedule, I recommend you breeze through the whole week and discover, if you haven't already, the incredible radio that is CJSR. Well, Figgy, stop yakking and tell us who we heard during that set. We started that set off with a cut from Zune's Becca Mine Gun. We heard Ashes in a Vase. We followed Zune with a cut from The Hallucination. Off their One More Saturday Night CD, we heard Banana. And that was featuring Odario, Javier Mighty, and the Chipwan Travelers. Then we heard from Gamsi Moon, from their Gien Naxnox CD, we heard We Leaksem Ye. We followed that with a little bit of Federal Lights from Celebration of Failure. We heard Two Rivers. Then we heard from Shub off the Heritage CD, which is, of course, sizzling hot, came out in 2026. We heard Origins. And we topped it all off with a cut from They Say Stories. Their CD is beautifully titled Daydreams Will Do. And from that, we heard 49 Love. Incredible music, incredible artists. It's just such an easy volunteer gig to come and play music for you, because I don't do anything. I just click play, and then we all get to consume this beautiful tunage. It's, to me, I can't believe I even get to do it. Never mind, I don't have to pay to do it. Of course, I could. I don't know. I don't see any takers racing into the on-air booth, but, you know, let me know. Now, you know, Putter and Defordangle is all about Canadian tunage. It's all about the old, the sizzling hot, and the everything's in between. And last week, well, actually no, at the very beginning of this week, I was introduced to a new local Canadian. Of course, gotta be Canadian if he's local, Figgy. A new singer-songwriter that I have not heard of or from before. And so we're going to start our next set off with a cut thanks to Paul Fike. And I'm hoping that Paul will come on next week and just spend a little time talking to us about his new song. He has like a little Canadian anthem I think we will hear next week. But just before we start the next set with Paul Fike's tune titled Planes and Trains and Buses, I want to let you know

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It replaced Television Northern Canada. I don't know about you, but I subscribe to APTN. I'm delighted to know that there's also APTN National News, but there are amazing programs like North of 60, North of North, and some others that I have yet to explore. But it's always great to have a non-corporate option on your viewing. So I highly recommend it. You can just Google APTN and find out all about it and see if you want to subscribe. Now, incidentally, or serendipitously, or whatever we're going to say, the next entry in the First in Canada, an Aboriginal Book of Days for September 2nd is dated 1981. The United Nations ruled that Canada's Indian Act violated international human rights by discriminating on the basis of gender. And the Indian Act dictated that if an Indigenous woman married a non-Indigenous person, they lost all of their Indigenous rights. And, you know, that kind of move is, it's just very typical of a patriarchy that has extra blinders on. And I'm glad to know that that Canada's Indian Act has been adjusted, and hopefully the women who lost their rights thanks to this ridiculous act have all regained and been properly recompensed, or compensated, I guess I should say. And just one more entry here that I want to read you from September 4th, 1971. Ake Namuka Menigans, James Gladstone, died at Fernie, British Columbia. In 1958, on the advice of then Prime Minister John Diefenbaker, Gladstone was the first status Indian to be appointed to the Canadian Senate, 2 years before full federal voting rights were granted to Canada's native peoples. So it was not until 1973 that full federal voting rights were granted to Canada's original people, the people who were here and helped us establish this beautiful village we call Canada. That is shameful, I think. But just to finish the entry, James Gladstone, Ake Namuka Menigans, served in the Senate for 13 years. Hi. Nanaskamun Menigans. That was probably a really difficult line to cross. Okay, my friends, should we hear some original music? I think so. Now, speaking of original, always. Did I tell you? Yes, I did. I did tell you who we heard there. I just want to let you know and remind you, there are many sources of information out there. Not all of them are factual. Not all of them have your best interests at heart. And it's super important to search out proper sources of news. Here on CJSR, we have many spoken word programs that will give you alternative views, alternative news, and truthful news. Not only alternative radio and Democracy Now, but I'm thinking of Pivot

0: point. I feel so badly that I can't remember the Antifa one. But there are incredible programs, not only on CJSR, but there are many great sources for truly vetted, researched, and properly presented news, factual news. Al Jazeera is another one. CBC is a great source of news. APTN National, another great local Canadian source of news. It's what the country needs. The country needs truth, not a bunch of flash and phlegm. So, in along that vein, these are not spoken word programs. These are music programs, but these are music programs rooted in Canada, in local culture, and also in international culture. But they're just two fabulous radio programs that I always like to catch, and I want to make sure you know when they play. And then we're going to hear some sizzling hot new wax, thanks to Paul Fike.
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0: This is Ralph Nader. I think community radio all over North America is exceedingly important in a time of concentration of ownerships by a few media conglomerates, one of which owns now 1,100 radio stations in the United States and has proceeded to homogenize them and to cut the number of reporters and other staff that would connect with the community. 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Thank you.
1: No, thank you, Ralph Nader, for giving us that beautiful ID. And he's right. We're local. We're campus community. We are not corporate. You can come down here and see where every one of your pennies goes when you donate to this radio station. That's a good feeling, if you ask me. Speaking of good feelings, how about that last set? Amazing. We started off with some sizzling hot new wax. It's so hot, it hasn't even hit the shelves yet, thanks to Paul Feig, Sugar Mountain Way. Now, that's not necessarily the name of his CD. It is the name of his musical endeavor or enterprise. So, from Paul Feig, we heard Planes and Trains and Buses. We followed that with a cut-off Close Talkers Flux CD titled For the Sun. Ah, don't you just love the sun? What a great source of vitamin D and just makes you feel good. Then, speaking of feeling good but also feeling awful, we heard from Maria Dunn, incredible local or Albertan artist for sure. She has a tremendous new CD out titled Hardscrabble Hope. And from there, we heard the exceptionally truthful and refreshing Coal is a Thirsty Business. Then we heard from some more new wax.

We heard from the delicate. Lovely take. And their newest CD, Dreams Speaking in Color, we heard Falling Stars. We followed that with something from Carter Felker off an anthology, New Wave Live Sessions from CJSW 2025. We heard Cold Wind. And then we had another cut from that same anthology, the New Wave Live Sessions from CJSW 2025. Thanks to Echthros, we heard The Children of the Nations. And now I am going to play for you a couple of promos before we head into a little bit more wax. We're going to hear from Beached Out and a Pink Snail, and then I don't know what else we'll be able to stuff in, but I was talking to you about getting alternative news, and I could not remember the name of the program that I heard the other day. It is so incredible. Of course, you'll find it on CJSR 88.5 on the FM dial, CJSR.com on the worldwide dial, Electronic Intifada Radio. Airs Thursdays from 11 to noon. Hosted by Nora Barrows Friedman. This is news and spoken word, news, interviews, and reporting focusing on Palestine, its people, politics, and place in the world. And if you happen to be on the schedule like I am, and you're looking at Thursday, you'll see that that is followed by a wonderful little eclectic radio program titled Yes By Radio Show, hosted by Pauline and Derek and their various cats and dogs. It features modern Newfoundland music and fun. And that is followed by another one of our hallmark jazz programs, Kind of Jazz, retitled, hosted by Randy Talbot. This was Jazz 58.8, now Kind of Jazz. You'll find it Thursday from 2 to 3 in the afternoons. You will just keep finding incredible radio no matter what day you select, no matter what time you tune in. And speaking of incredible radio, I'm going to tell you about a couple of other awesome programs you can pick up on this wonderful little radio station. And I almost forgot, I have a present for you. So this will apply more to the people who are pretty close to the treasure box, which sits outside the station. And it is absolutely jam-packed, full of incredible, not just Canadian tunage, but the CDs that the artists send here. Often they send more than one copy, and so the extra copy goes into the treasure chest, and it is yours for the taking. And once in a while, I like to contribute to the treasure box. Today, I'm going to put out... It's a little book, like physically, it's small, it's not very thick. Weight-wise, super dense. This is a fabulous little book that I picked up at Audrey's, one of my favorite bookstores. It's by George Orwell, so you know that it's going to be slow reading, but very intelligent reading. It's titled Fascism and Democracy. And though these pieces were written in some during the Second World War, Fascism and Democracy is titled or dated February 1941. There are three or four little pieces in here. There's one, May 1941. Still exceptionally relevant thinking. So I'm going to put that out there, and maybe you'll be the first one to walk by the treasure chest and find it and take it home and read it. From me, Figgy, and all of us at CJSR to you,
incredible human being.

0: Now I've almost talked myself out of my last few minutes, and I don't want to do that. So let me just say, please look after yourself. Keep yourself healthy physically, intellectually, emotionally, and spiritually. I like to do it by laughing out loud, singing out loud, and dancing out loud every day. But you are you. And as I am fond of saying, we're all snowflakes in this blizzard of life. So you do you, I'll do me, and together we will make a beautiful community. Ex Imago.
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Hey, this is Daniel from your Prairie Cousin station, CKUW in Winnipeg. 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Mwah!

the earth. Take to your toes and summon the worms. The heron waits patiently, unfazed by self-service checkouts or pouches of tobacco. I know falling in love feels trivial with everything that's going on, but what if we're actually onto something?

Rare aesthetic, reluctant hope core memories operating on a strict one in one out policy. The young and the dying have the worst philosophies, and you are both but also neither. Nay cheek, nay chance. Never leave the bookies with a smile on your face, and remember that herons wait for no one but themselves. Good things come to those who hesitate.

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I'm David. I'm from the band Tops. 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

0: Do you know the indigenous name of where you live? Let's hear from Teresa Strawberry. This word's name reminds us to love actively.
1: Ode'emen. Ode'emen is Anishinaabe word for strawberry. This name was chosen because Edmonton was traditionally a gathering place for many Indigenous nations. Today, it refers to and symbolizes the heart of Edmonton. The stem represents the North Saskatchewan River. The vessels are the waterways, and the veins represent the blood or people. The strawberry thus acts as a metaphor for functioning community. All parts work together to keep the whole healthy. Traditionally, the Anishinaabe people shared teachings about vulnerability using the strawberry because the fruit has its seeds on the outside rather than the inside. Ode'emen is a medicine that provides a deep connection between the body, mind, spirit, and emotions. The Anishinaabe settled close to Rocky Mountain House in a community of Ochis. They historically traveled to Edmonton to trade, to visit, and take part in ceremonies. Ode'emen is Anishinaabe word for strawberry.
0: We're grateful to Pipiguan, Pitaguan, and the City of Edmonton for permission to use these word naming videos. Learn more at edmonton.ca/indigenous word names.

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And Conrad was their only son. And I was born to be a clerk. I trained to be a teacher, but I couldn't find the work. I just wasn't cut out. I had some time to burn. And I

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Called him Easy Buckets. My brother called him Dad. Not putting the hot dog in the bun for me. 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

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Well, how's that going down?

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Say it. C. K. S. R. Try again. C. K. S. R. Right. Which number count? 88. 5. Try again. 88. 5. Right. C. K. S.

That was Alexander Noyce with the track Love Makes the World Go Round from the album Perpetually and Forever. 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This is Catalog Jam every Tuesday noon to 1, going over releases that get added to the CJSR library, full albums. We had full albums here. And that one was Alexander Noyce's album, one of my favorites from this year. Los Angeles guitarist and composer, real interesting album, kaleidoscopic, ecstatic, exploratory. So there was no music added to the CJSR library this week for reason of vacation, and so I went back through the releases from this year and going through some of my favorites that have been added this year to the CJSR music library. So Alexander Noyce, I definitely think you should check that one out. That one's Perpetually and Forever. We're going to hear something from a Montreal artist now, BB Club. This is their third album. It's titled Amaro. They're quite nice electronic pop artists, good grooves, nice little like musical licks over the albums. I liked their last album quite a lot, too. So it's nice when artists keep making good albums. We're going to hear the title track from that, and then something from London's Puma Blue, and then a new one from Boards of Canada's latest album. Listen to Catalog Jam here on CJSR.

That was, of course, Boards of Canada from their new album Inferno. That was the track Hydrogen, Helium, Lithium, Leviathan. I love Boards of Canada. Many other people do. And if you didn't like it after that, get out of here. Before that was Puma Blue from London. This is a solo artist, Jacob Allen. Very good. A lot of Radiohead, Portishead, that kind of sound. The album's called Croak Dream, and we heard the track Croak Dream. Before that was Amaro from the album Amaro by BB Club. BB Club from Montreal. That's a good duo. Should check them out if you see them playing live. Are they playing at Purple City? That'd be nice. I don't know at all, so let forget I said that. We're gonna go to Deary now. This is you're listening to Catalog Jam on CJSR. And going over some of my favorite releases that were added to the CJSR library this year, since there was no new music this week. So this is Deary from earlier this year. They have an album called Burning. Nice dream rock, very, very entertaining dream rock, also from London, UK. We're going to hear the track Blue Ribbon. And then one of my favorites this year is Calgary's Bennett Mitchell. I got to see him at Sled Island this year. His show was excellent.

I think the album's really well written. Good singer, good guitar player. And then some kind of like orchestral music after that. So this is going to be a good set, starting with Dream Rock Blue Ribbon by Deary.

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0: Ain't that wonderful? 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It's a key to the heart of the city.

That was, of course, Theme from A Summer Place. That was from a reissued album, a rare 1979 city pop album from Japan called Summertime Love Song. That was reissued by We Want Sounds, which does a lot of reissues of old music from around the world. Real cool, cool label. And that's a fun album. Before that was Tyler Sabag with the album Novella, sorry, EP, pretty short. And the track was Gato y Topo. I like this. He's a drummer from Los Angeles, and he's worked in soundtracks, like movie soundtracks. And of course, this is very much in that style, kind of like 70s style cinematic music. One of my favorites from this year so far. Before that, Calgary's Bennett Mitchell. The album's called Rearranging. We heard Laying on My Side. He's a real great singer. Saw him at Sled Island. And the album is really well written. Lots of memorable vocal lines. And a good sounding kind of folk pop. And started the set with Deary from London. With their album Birding. Heard the track Blue Ribbon. Some real nice dream rock. Good harmonies, texture, all that kind of thing. That one's out on Bello Union. Please check it out. You listen to Catalog Jam on CJSR. We're going to go over to Fiona Fiasco from Switzerland. She had an EP earlier this year, Blue Rider, Blue Faced. I really like one particular track on this album. It's kind of Stacy. That's what we're going to listen to. So that's why I picked it. It's got a lazy feel, delicate, well put together, the EP. In this track in particular, the backing vocal repeat in the chorus really makes the song. And then we're going to hear a new one from Knitting, out from Montreal, and then Dagmar Zuniga. Here's Stacy by Fiona Fiasco.

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1: That was Dagmar Zuniga with that really hazy, dreamy track. Really quick one. It was called Even God Gets Stuck in Devotion, from New York and originally from Mexico City. Really melancholy songs, kind of performed like they're from another time. Real cool. Cool release. The album's called In Filth Your Mystery is Kingdom / Far Smile Peasant in Yellow Music. Yeah. Before that was Montreal's Knitting with their new album Souvenir. Heard the track Here Comes. Nice slacker rock on Mint Records. That's a cool project. I like their previous release as well. And I think they keep getting better. Before that was Stacy by Fiona Fiasco. You listen to Catalog Jam here on CJSR. We're going to go through some of my favorite additions to the library this year, in 2026. This next one is Twisted Teens from Blame the Clown. This is a real cool album. One of my favorites from the week that was added. And I like this track. It's called 100 Bill Is Gone.

Horsehair Purse by Gus Engelhorn from the album The Broken Balladeer. I like Gus Engelhorn. I wasn't quite as into this album as his previous two when I first heard it, but then I interviewed him, and now we're friends, and now I love it. Before that was Cryptozoologists from Whitehorse, Yukon. Actually, I also interviewed this guy. That was a fun interview, too. Backwater Station is the album. We heard Jumper Cables. Real interesting, scrappy art rock about mundane living. And then opened that set with $100 Bills Gone by Twisted Teens from New Orleans from the album Blame the Clown. That's real cool.

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Thanks for listening to Catalog Jam here in Cedar Sar. Remarch is up next with It Takes a Village. We're going to hear something from local artist LM Baba to end it from his new album, Onion. It's a real good release. We're going to hear Stella. See you next Tuesday.

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0: Well, hello, hello, hello. Happy Tuesday, everybody. My name is Rhea March. Want to give a big shout out to DJ Dewey Decibel for another great episode of Catalog Jam, where we get to hear what is new and cool in our library. I love the show and I love to tune into it, and I know you do too. And thanks for sticking around for It Takes a Village, which is going to be with you over the next hour. And if you know anything about my show, you might know that most Tuesdays I have a special guest in Studio A, but alas, not today. My special guest is sitting right across from me in the on-air booth, and that is my longtime friend, Mr. Paul Jensen, who is the founder of Prairie Song Alliance. Welcome to the program, Paul.
1: Oh, thanks, Rhea. It's always good to see you, my friend.
0: And you. Why don't you start by giving us a little elevator pitch about what is Prairie Song Alliance, and then we're going to focus in on Prairie Song Alliance Folk Club.
1: Yeah, sure. Yeah, Prairie Song Alliance, it's been going for just over a year now. Started as this vision to connect local musicians to locally owned businesses and start to generate ways for growing local music in Edmonton. And it's kind of just taken off a little bit. It's a bit of a tiger by the tail situation. So we've got lots of wonderful locally owned businesses that we're working with, and musicians who are kind of coming out of the woodwork, and we're connecting with them at open mics and developing relationships. And the community is growing fast and furious, and we're having a great time with it.
0: Well, tell us how the Prairie Song Folk Club came to be.
1: Yeah, I think it was really always part of the vision. The idea behind Prairie Song Alliance has been to offer artists a bit of a pathway. When artists are asking, how do I get started, or where should I be playing music, where should I be in my career, this idea of spelling out or helping artists sort of chart their way materialized. And so being able to offer a natural progression for musicians to find a place to offer their music at the place that feels like a natural fit was important. And so being able to create a folk club where local artists could be featured and celebrated was the sort of next natural progression. So the folk club materialized out of that. So we're very excited to be able to have Bison Lodge as our partner, and we're going to be launching it there on October 1st. It's going to be fantastic.
0: With Ben Suris,
1: yeah,
0: and Matt Pattershack.
1: Yes.
0: And let's give a little listen to Ben Suris,
1: yes,
0: right now.

0: That's a little taste of Ben Suras. I'll keep him playing in the background, but Ben Suras is the first artist who's going to grace the stage at the Prairie Song Alliance Folk Club on October 1st. Mm-hmm. It's happening at Bison Lodge. He's going to have Matt Pattershek opening up. No, not really.
1: So Matt and Ben are going to be co-headlining that night.
0: Oh, sweet.
1: And it's Adrian LeVay who's going to be opening for the both of them. So the very first chord to be struck on that stage that night is going to be Adrian LeVay, who's from Vermilion. Right.
0: Right.
1: Yeah.
0: Oh, nice.
1: Yeah, there you go. Yeah.
0: It must have been a challenge to whittle it down to who you're going to present this inaugural season.
1: Absolutely. And I've already, the brain is already going with next season and thinking about, oh, shoot, like, would have been great to have so-and-so and so-and-so, but you just can't find them all, right? Get them all on. So, yeah already it's, we're going for next year already. Yeah.
0: What a beautiful thing.
1: Yeah.
0: So, will Ben and Matt be side by side on stage?
1: That's right, yeah. So the idea is kind of a songwriter in the round or in a very short line, I guess, but they'll be sharing the stage and sort of playing off each other. They're very good friends, the two of them. And so Matt's coming from Grand Prairie, and he's going to be here to share the stage with Ben. And then Adrian's coming in from Vermilion, and she'll kick us off with a first set.
0: Here's a little taste of Matt for you folks.
2: Never missed a trip, she never did do any. She wouldn't even sit

0: can't bring myself to say. When she was just a puppy, my girls were babies too. They grew up together, strong and sweet and true.
1: That's Matt Patershek with a song called Good Dog, which I love. What a gentle, easy to listen to voice.
2: Just want
1: to
2: sit by a fire and...
1: Exactly. Such a great songwriter. Mm. Well, both he and Ben Suris. Yeah. I mean, come on now.
2: They compliment each other wonderfully.
1: Yeah. So the Folk Club, it's happening on Thursdays.
2: Yeah, the first Thursday of every month from October to June. We're not going to do a January show just because everyone's going to be post-holidays. So yeah. We'll give you a month off, but
1: very
2: we have...
1: Smart.
2: Eight shows through the year, yeah.
1: I love that. And the next show that we're going to talk about is with everybody's, you know, like angel, Miss Mallory Chipman.
2: Mallory Chipman,
1: isn't she something?
2: She is. She's just a go-getter, too. I've seen her calendar for the fall. I'm like, we're very, very lucky to have got her at all, I got to say.
1: Yeah. Yeah, she is just in demand, and rightfully so, with two openers.
2: That's right. So we've got Megan Lang and then Michaela Borcher also. So two very, very unique young ladies, and they're both just incredible up-and-coming artists in Edmonton.
1: Here's a little clip of Mallory Chipman from her newest single just released this summer, Ad Kissin'.

0: what's worn me thin.
1: All right. Mallory, that mouth of yours. I do apologize that I didn't give an explicit warning. I did not realize that that was going to happen in that song. Brand new single from Mallory Chipman, but not typical of what you will hear at the, I think she'll have a little less expletives at her show at the New Moon Folk Club, or the New Moon Folk Club, the Prairie Song Alliance Folk Club. But Mallory Chipman, she can do anything, and she does.
2: Yeah.
1: I mean, the talent is extraordinary. Do you know, will she be there with her band?
2: I think she's solo. We're still working out the details. But she's, she's an absolute bedrock, and can, as you say, can do anything. So solo or with the band, she's just an absolute, she'll hold the room without any trouble at all.
1: Here's one of the openers, Megan Lang.

0: That's Megan Lang. She will be opening along with Michaela Borcher for our friend Mallory Chipman, and that will be on
1: November 5th. You betcha.
0: Yeah, at the Prairie Song Folk Club. And today on It Takes a Village, my guest Paul Jensen is telling us a little about this and what to expect. This is a brand new folk club in Edmonton, and of course we pay great homage and great respect to the Northern Lights Folk Club and the New Moon Folk Club, which have really set the gold standard for what a folk club is, and so much to learn from what they've done and the over the many, many years that they've done it, and continuing to shine a light on talent, you know, touring talent and local talent. And so to to welcome a new folk club into the community, I think it's an important thing.
1: Yeah.
0: New voices, new opportunities, new collaborations, and I look at Calgary and how many folk clubs they have there, and there's a lot. I think there's seven or eight.
1: Yeah, eight. Yeah.
0: Eight. Yeah. So it's. I think it's a wonderful thing that we can also offer a brand new folk club in Edmonton without having it, you know, compromise, or it's going to just add to what we do over the winter. And most folk clubs do

0: old-timer's cabin at one time. It's been around since 1959.
1: Wow.
0: Which is incredible. Yeah.
1: Yeah. Yeah. And very easy to get to. And like I say, parking is right there.
0: Yeah.
1: So it's lovely inside, yeah. All wood and
0: hand-built log cabin.
1: Yeah, exactly. Exactly. Yeah. Paul Jensen of Prairie Song Alliance is our guest this afternoon on this edition of It Takes a Village. My name is Rhea March. Thank you so much, everybody, for being here. I'm excited to tell you about this brand new initiative. And what you've built, Paul, over the last year is phenomenal. It really is.
0: You're very kind, Rhea. I've heard it said it takes a village. It's certainly I can't take the credit for it. I mean, it's an idea that started last June, and it resonated with you and with a whole community of folks that that have gotten behind it and have really pushed it forward. So I'm very grateful for the fact that the community has held this this really crazy idea and has said, yeah, we want this to happen, and that's how it's moved forward.
1: Yeah, and you hit the nail on the head when you said community, because that is what it's about, is connecting local musicians with venues, mm-hmm. and helping instruct or guide venues to understand and, well, not understand, but to be able to bring live music,
0: right.
1: into their spaces.
0: Yep.
1: Talk about that a little bit, how Prairie Song Alliance can help a venue that is thinking to themselves, you know, I'd like to have live music,
0: sure.
1: but I have no idea how to do it or who to ask.
0: Right.
1: You know, so
0: yep.
1: tell us how you're filling that need.
0: Yeah, I mean, the venues are really part of the community. Often we will talk about this idea of a three-legged stool, where the musicians are one part of the equation, but the venues are really locally owned businesses who are, like you say, asking these questions about, I have a quiet day part, maybe I want to bring live music in, or I love live music and I want to support it and I'm not sure how, I don't know musicians or how to speak musician or who to reach out to, or what should I pay a musician, or what do I need for technology to be able to support, like all those questions. And so it seems very overwhelming, and so they just don't even start because it seems exhausting. So then we can come in because those relationships exist here, we know how to be able to how to support musicians, but then we have the relationships also with the locally owned businesses and the business owners, and so we're able to kind of bridge that gap and help to educate and facilitate and just close the gap and make it easy for everybody. And then the other side of it is that grateful audience that we want to see come out to support everyone. So I mean, when people come out and say, well, I'm gonna park my butt here for these 2 hours and I'm gonna buy a hamburger and a pint of beer, that money that I'm spending at Frank's Community Pub or at Three Vikings or at Little Brick or wherever I'm at, or Luigi's, I'm supporting this business owner who is in turn turning around and supporting these musicians with real money, and everybody wins,
1: yeah.
0: And it's just an ecosystem that continues to develop, and it's wonderful to see.
1: So if a venue is wondering how to get in touch with you, what should they do?
0: Just our website, prairiesongalliance.ca, is where to go. We've got all the contact information is there. If you prefer hitting us on social media, you can find us through the website, prairiesongalliance.ca. We've got a contact form for email is all right there. It's very easy to track us down.
1: What are some of the who are some of the venues that are already clients,
0: yeah.
1: of Prairie Song Alliance?
0: Sure. So ground zero for us is Frank's Community Pub on 99th Street. So we're there every Sunday. Every Tuesday we have an open mic there.
1: Yeah, it's fantastic.
0: Yeah, we love it.
1: I think it'll be outdoors tonight again.
0: I think so, yeah.
1: With the weather as it is.
0: Yeah, 7 o'clock, come by. If you're a musician, get there no later than 6:30 if you want to sign up. We are very busy. So, and then on Sundays also, and in the afternoon, we're at, so twice a month, we're at Three Vikings down on 124th Street and 107th Avenue there. That's Stefan Finn, who own that place. That's just a lovely place for live music on Sunday afternoon. And then twice a week, Wednesdays and Thursdays, downtown at Luigi's, so at Connect Tower and at Sun Life Place, from 11 to 1. We're doing live music there, and that's just a super fun place to play because it's a little bit lower pressure. You're able to kind of feel a bit more like a busker in those spaces.

0: But you're paid.
1: But you're paid. Yeah, you're paid a guarantee, which is fantastic. And then at Little Brick, we run a series there once a month called River Valley Sound. And those are for musicians that are a little bit farther along in their journey. We have Joe Nolan actually coming up on September 18th playing a house concert there. And that runs third Wednesday of every month at 7 p.m. So
0: wow.
1: I think that's it. I could be missing something, but we'll see. Yeah.
0: That's busy.
1: Yeah.
0: That's busy. Speaking of Joe, he's done a lot of work with Scott Cook. In fact, Scott Cook has a brand new video out for one of his songs off his new album, Troubadour Yours, and features Joe Nolan in that video because Joe played with him at his release, and they're good buds. And Scott Cook, who was just here playing live last week before he took off on his tour, is going to be in concert at the Prairie Song Folk Club with Pamela May in December.
1: December 3rd,
0: with Susan Isaac opening.
1: Yeah,
0: tell us about that.
1: Yeah, so that's an opening act that was hand picked. That doesn't happen all the time, but Scott specifically asked for Susan Isaac to open for he and Pamela. So December 3rd is pretty much right after Scott comes off the road on this tour that he's on right now. So we're going to get to hear hopefully some selections from Troubadour Yours, and it's going to be just a fantastic night. Scott's just a wonderful storyteller, amazing human being, and really represents the local voice incredibly, and we love him just very dearly. So it's going to be a wonderful evening.
2: And we're going to need a bigger tent to fit us all in. I got friends who give their kids names like Kai and Leaf and Arlo, who feel like their fellow grown-ups failed the grown-ups of tomorrow. And I got friends who give their kids names like Colton and Shelby, who think raising them to respect the flag and their elders is healthy. I got friends who go to seminars and ayahuasca retreats, who

the left I loved was punk rock, class struggle, and world peace. Now it's greenwashing and obsessing about the finer points of speech, as if making us use cardboard straws would somehow solve the problem, as if it matters less why people are homeless than what we choose to call them. And I could be wrong, but I imagine it was with less of a smirk that our grandpas fought the fascists and built all the public works, back when unions gave us weekends, face

0: wings with an ever narrowing
1: kind of appropriate because I think you're going to need a bigger venue to fit them all in for Scott's concert.
2: Yeah, I'm looking at the arc of ticket sales for the season, and that's decidedly the fastest selling show, no question about it.
1: Oh, yeah. And what a nice Christmas gift for somebody.
2: Yeah.
1: Like, just give it to them ahead of time.
2: Early Christmas,
1: say,
2: that's right.
1: Yeah,
2: exactly.
1: I can't think of anything better than a concert with Scott Cook and Pamela May, and of course, with this lady opening up, Susan Isaac.

0: Gather your friends and bring a blanket for the all-ages celebration of folk and rock sounds. Down by the River features folk rock favorites, the Rural Alberta Advantage, country crooner Vincent Neil Emerson,
1: if I could make myself a deal,
0: Goldie Boutillier, along with Alberta's own Velveteens, Skinny Dick, Smokey, Amy Nelson, and many, many more. The three-day music festival, with the North Saskatchewan River as the backdrop, runs September 18th through the 20th at Louise McKinney Waterfront Park in downtown Edmonton. For single tickets, passes, and all festival info, head to downbytheriverfest.ca.
2: Peter North presents A Night with Two Master Musicians. 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
6: Indeed you are.
7: And mighty is right.
6: Yeah, mighty is right. Thank you, Scott Cook, for that. Station ID, and of course, Scott Cook is going to be in concert at the brand new Prairie Song Folk Club, and the date on Scott's and Pamela's concert is
7: December 3rd.
6: This is happening the first Thursday of every month. Well, not every month, of 8 months.
7: Yeah, we'll give you January off.
6: Yeah.
7: But October to June otherwise is right.
6: Exactly. And it's happening at Bison Lodge. My guest on this edition of It Takes a Village is Paul Jensen, the brains behind Prairie Song Alliance, the man with a dream who has brought it into a reality, a true visionary, and a true force in the Edmonton arts scene, which is proving to be so beneficial to so many venues, to so many artists, and now to everyone who's going to be able to come out and support these artists at the Prairie Song Folk Club and other places, but to show your support of local art and show your support of a brand new folk club. Yeah. And you can find out more by going to prairiesongalliance.ca and just click on the folk club. But also find out more about Prairie Song Alliance. It's incredible what is being accomplished, and it's in its early, it's in its infancy, really, in the first year, and yet this infant is now doing marathons on its little legs.
7: Chubby little legs.
6: So in the new year, as you said, we're giving everybody off a month off in January to recoup from a busy season, and then kicking off February 4th, the 2027 season. Tell us who you've got.
7: Yeah, we've got Kaylee Jade coming on February 4th, and this I'm excited about everyone. But I first saw Kaylee Jade play live. She opened for the Good Lovelies at the Aviary, and

0: We were there for my youngest daughter's 13th birthday, and Kaylee has a song about that time in her own life, and Aria connected with it, just very personally. And anyway, it was a real experience for her, and so I've always felt pretty grateful to Kaylee for connecting with Aria that way, and so being able to now have her at the club in the first year and give her an audience of this size in Edmonton, and hopefully, you know, give some folks an opportunity to maybe fall in love with her a little bit the way that our family has. I would love to see folks out for this show, every show, but Kaylee is a pretty special person for sure.
1: Kaylee Jade, I first met when she started coming out to my open mic, and she used to come out with her ukulele, and she would do a cover of a Scenic Route to Alaska song.
0: Oh.
1: On her ukulele, so she embedded herself.
0: Ingratiated herself to you that way?
1: Yeah, but she ingratiated herself anyway, and at that point she was still finishing her degrees here at the U of A. Kaylee, of course, is an actress and a playwright and singer, songwriter, an advocate, a Métis singer, songwriter, who is currently on fire with all of her music. She is getting, and I had the pleasure of taking her to the Edmonton Folk Festival and Canmore Folk Fest a few years back, and that also helped give her that springboard. Mm-hmm. One thing about Kaylee is she doesn't take any opportunities for granted.
0: Yes.
1: She works them. And I can tell you, folks, that to see Kaylee Jade in concert is unforgettable. She gives everything she has. She leaves it all on the stage, and she will connect with each and every member of the audience. It will be a show that you will fondly look back on for a long, long time. So please do make sure that you get tickets and come out to see Kaylee Jade in concert at the Prairie Song Folk Club on February 4th. You can get those tickets now because, folks, it's going to sell out. I suggest you become a season subscriber.
0: Yeah.
1: You can do that, right?
0: Yeah, that's right. So we're kind of framing that around a club membership. So rather than using the term season seats, the reason we're using the term club membership is because we've kind of added this little element to our season seats, which is that if you have seats for a season, you can have those seats forever. So if you'd like to re-up on those seats in the following year, you have right of first refusal on those seats. So there are two places that you can have season seats. We've got the first three rows in our row seating that are for season seat holders. Those are $250 for a season, and then for an additional $100, you can be in cabaret seating. Those are at tables, all of those are available to be able to re-up on.
1: Do it, folks. This is Kaylee Jade's newest single, Growing.

0: Kaylee Jade will be in concert with openers Lainey Robbie and Regina Espina.
1: Yeah.
0: How great is that to showcase those two young, emerging, exceptional...
1: Carrying on with the young women discovered at Rhea March's open stage.
0: Well, there's a real beauty in that. Come out to my open stage, folks. Sundays at Rooster Kitchen from 3 till 6. Come out to Paul's open stage tonight. Tuesdays at Frank's Community Pub from 7 till 10. We are just two of the many open stages in Edmonton, but getting out to open stages is where you'll discover talent. But moreover, the overarching theme of this hour with Prairie Song Alliance and Prairie Song Folk Club is community.
1: That's right.
0: And that's what knits it all together.
1: Exactly.
0: The next concert, tell us about that.
1: It's a bit of a dark horse, I guess. A little bit of an undiscovered guy. I don't know if anyone's heard of this one. This is John Hewitt. John Hewitt, whose fall schedule I also just saw, and I'm like, holy cow, buddy, what are you going to do with all that free time, John? Someone who is described as one of the hardest working musicians in show business. John is just a fantastic guy. He's got about 1,000 albums to his credit, and he's going to be here on March 4th.
0: And another fella that just puts on an unbelievable show.
1: Like you said, leaves it on the stage.
0: Find out about that, by the way. He's going to be having an album release out at Festival Place.
1: Yeah, November 4th.
0: So go and get acquainted with him there and then come back and enjoy everything that he's going to be bringing to the table at Prairie Song Folk Club on, tell me that date again.
1: He's going to be March 4th. And speaking of folk clubs, the November 4th date is his, that's live at New Moon Folk Club. That's right. That's the album that he's releasing.
0: Yes, that's right.
1: Yeah,
0: but it's not at New Moon.
1: No,
0: it was recorded there.
1: Yeah.
0: And then it will be, of course, in concert at Festival Place. Very cool.
1: Yeah.
0: Well, he's got a brand new single out called Brown Paisley Cowgirl. And let's give that a little bit of a listen here. So John Hewitt, hey?

0: Sean Hewitt with a fabulous new single.
1: Unreal.
0: Yeah, Brown Paisley Cowgirl. John will be in concert at the Prairie Song Folk Club on March 4th, and he will have this incredible emerging songwriter in concert with him, Addison Wall.
1: Yeah, this is a great tune.

0: That's Addison Wall. Addison Wall is going to be the opener at John Hewitt's concert at Prairie Song Folk Club on the 4th of March. And the next concert after that is going to feature Leanne Lightfoot, who I adore, with Loud in the Pines as the opener. Now, as anybody knows, that it takes an army of volunteers to run a folk club. I know that Northern Lights Folk Club and New Moon Folk Club could not exist without the volunteers that they have, who are dedicated to being part of that community every concert. And so if someone is interested in becoming a volunteer with Prairie Song Folk Club, first of all, are you looking for volunteers?
1: Absolutely, yeah. And community is a great word to use for it. So right on the website, you can click through on prairiesongalliance.ca on the Prairie Song Folk Club page. There's a link right there to volunteer. And all the roles that we're looking to fill are clearly laid out there. You'll get free admission to the show that you're volunteering for. There's no limit to shows that you can volunteer for. We'll give you a t-shirt as well. We'll feed you and make it a wonderful night. But I think the real benefit to you is that you're going to meet some amazing folks that you'll be able to develop some friendships with and hang out with for an evening or two or seven or eight and just enjoy the season with.
0: And be appreciated.
1: Yeah.
0: Be really heartfelt appreciated for what you're doing. So do consider that and sign up at prairiesongalliance.ca. Yes.
1: Yeah, for sure.
0: Yeah. Now, next up, let's talk a little about Leanne Lightfoot and the date of her concert.
1: So this is not a joke. She's on April 1st. All of her friends on social media are like, is this a joke? It is not a joke. Leanne Lightfoot from Millerville is going to be with us April 1st with Loud in the Pines. And this is going to be just an amazing show. This reminds me, because Leanne Lightfoot is from Southern Alberta, the Prairie Song Folk Club is featuring only Alberta artists forever. That's the commitment that we're making. So we made this decision before it got weird to say that we were really proud of Alberta, but we really want to make sure that we're highlighting all the amazing talent that's here in our province, and Leanne Lightfoot's no exception. So she could sing me the phone book this one.

0: Leanne Lightfoot. Just stunning. Oh my God. She's going to be in concert April 1st, no joke, at the Prairie Song Folk Club with Loud in the Pines supporting that concert. And we all know and love Loud in the Pines so much. Mm-hmm. So what an evening that will be. Yeah. I cannot wait. That is the first Thursday of each month with the exception of January. And you want to get your tickets now, folks. You can get a season pass or you can pick individual concerts. Yeah. I kind of recommend the pass. You can always, can you give it to somebody?
1: Yeah, they're fully transferable. When you get a season pass, the club member seats will send you individual tickets for every...
0: You could split it with somebody.
1: Yeah, totally. Yeah, and we have folks that are doing that, actually.
0: Nice.
1: Yeah, so we'll send you individual tickets that you can then transfer if you can't make it. It's very, think Edmonton Elks, it's like that, but for music. It's exactly the same. Yeah.
0: Well, prairiesongalliance.ca is where you're going to find more about it. And what we're going to do now is talk about the final official concert of the season.
1: Yep.
0: And that is with...
1: Jay Gilday.
0: Yeah. Jay Gilday, indeed.
1: Yeah.
0: I'm going to play him in the background as we're talking here. What can you say about Jay Gilday and why did you choose him?
1: Jay is so beloved in the community. He's really unique in Edmonton in the sense that everyone knows Jay. To see him, he's everywhere all the time, and also just so beloved as a mentor, but so respected as a musician. And whenever he comes to play, it's just a moment, and so to have him be a part of the inaugural season it really wouldn't have been season one without him there. He's just I think definitively Edmonton as a musician. He's been a part of the fabric of this community for so long. We couldn't have had a season one Alberta Showcase Folk Club without Jay Gilday. I don't think it wouldn't have made sense.
0: I agree with you 100%. So we will close with a song from Jay Gilday. My iPad is giving me some grief at the moment, but as soon as I have it up, I will play it. And I want to tell you to stay around. No, it's not behaving.
1: That's right.
0: I want to tell you to stay around, and because we just saw a ghost, did we not?
1: We did.
0: Oh, Stella, a.k.a. where is she? There she is. Oh, my God, it's Liz Pomeroy. We haven't seen her forever, and she's going to be co-hosting today with our old friend, Mr. Alan Donnelly, for Two Irish, Don't Make Her Right, and she is about to go on tour on... tomorrow, in the next couple of days, she's on a wee tour, and I think that is why she is here today, and just because she's in the Edmonton area, which is really sweet.
1: Yeah.
0: So I am having trouble with this, and I am not. Oh, maybe I'll be able to just do it right here.
1: Oh,
0: can I?
1: If anybody can do it, you can.
0: I don't know about that. We'll see.
1: Let's see.
0: Oh my gosh, of all the times for my iPad to zone out on me, I just can't believe it. But I want to say thank you for being here and for being part of the village, on It Takes a Village.
1: Yeah.
0: And give us the elevator pitch once again.
1: Yeah, so Prairie Song Folk Club launches October 1st. Club member seats are on sale now. I will tell you that this is the best way to make sure there's going to be a season two is to get your club member seats now. If you want to volunteer also, we would love you to be a part of season one in that way. So please come out, be a part of the community. And it looks like we've got Alan who's going to get Jay going to play us out. So here's Jay Gilday. That's great.
0: Alan's our hero. Stay tuned for Two Irish Don't Make a Right. And thank you for being here, Paul.
1: Thanks, Rhea.
0: This is Jay Gilday.

0: country artist Olivia Rose.
1: This is Cupid's Heart.
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5: It is Two Irish Don't Make Right today because there's two of us in the building and the two of us have big red rosy cheeks now because we both got a peck on the cheek from Miss Rhea on her way out the door. How nice.
6: What seldom is wonderful. I'll take it all day long.
5: Absolutely.
6: I blushed as well. Did you blush?
5: That's what I meant. Rosy in the cheeks from a blush because we got a

0: kiss
1: yeah.
0: on the cheek.
1: Bosco over here. You do. You're dressed like a Bosco presenter, I have to say. And that's a compliment. I used to have a crush on a Bosco presenter.
0: Oh, brilliant. Yeah. So it should match the Bosco voice you always tell me.
1: No, no, you do. It just depends on how excited you get. Hello, boys and girls.
0: I mean, life is exciting, Alan, though.
1: It is. Yeah, yeah, it is exciting. And it's especially exciting now that the two of us are in the studio, but not also that we still got sunny days here in Edmonton. It's fantastic.
0: Do we ever? Oh. It's gorgeous. I got here so early today. I just sat outside in sunshine. It was delicious. I love it.
1: I've never heard weather being described as delicious
0: before.
1: How can
0: it not be delicious? You just sit there and just bask in it all day long like a big tub of ice cream. I don't know.
1: Oh, look at you with your ice cream referrals. Do you know what? I've been addicted to, it's not hot fudge. What is it? Lava ice cream.
0: Chocolate lava cake. Oh, yeah.
1: Oh, shout out to the missus.
0: Oh.
1: Who, Neil, have you had her lava cake?
0: I have.
1: Folks, if you've not made a lava cake or had something in a restaurant called a lava cake, you're missing out. If done right, a lava cake explodes chocolate.
0: It does.
1: Why is it every time me and you get into the studio we talk about food?
0: Because it's one of the best things in life.
1: It really is. There's nothing better.
0: I know.
1: Yeah.
0: Well, considering you were gushing over the day outside, I think it's probably only right that we kick off with a little Monday. I know we're past the month, but it still has those lovely vibes. And it's the 1st of September outside, today rather. So happy birthday to my dad as
1: happy
0: well.
1: Happy birthday to your dad.
0: But also, it's a seemingly first day of class for everybody. And the grounds are hopping outside. There's a whole big stage set up. There's music being played outside.
1: I didn't see that.
0: Yeah, it's a massive festival stage up in the middle of the
1: U of A?
0: In the grounds there of U of A. Yeah.
1: Oh, okay. For our listeners, we are located in the basement of the U of A.
0: It's true.
1: Hence why we talk about it. But you've got a new laptop, I see.
0: I do, yeah. I'm not going blind every time I look at the...
1: Yeah, because your screen was doing the fuzzies.
0: Yes, quite. Yeah, it was kind of distressing, to be honest.
1: Yeah.
0: So
1: do you know, when you said you were going to play some summer-related or sunny day-related weather songs, mm-hmm. such a thing. Oh, there it is. I thought it was going to be Mick Christopher for some reason.
0: I may or may not have that up my sleeve as well.
1: Oh.

0: Monday and July. What a tune that is.
1: Throwback. So good.
0: Like, do you think of drinking in Trinity's Field? What's it called?
1: Oh, the Pav.
0: The Pav, that was it. Yeah.
1: Nah, that was never my scene.
0: No?
1: No. My brother went to Trinity, but I didn't.
0: Well, we didn't go to Trinity, but we just pulled up.
1: I don't know.
0: We were smart.
1: Yeah, we went elsewhere. I don't know what we did. I don't know what we were doing. Shopping and doing things.
0: Were you a shopper?
1: Yeah, I loved going over to Georgia Street Arcade and all of that.
0: Oh, yeah.
1: You know? So, yeah, I was probably shopping while people were out drinking on the Pav.
0: We should explain a bit more about what Georgia Street Arcade was and represented. There was an awful lot of quirky coffee shops and quirky people.
1: Yeah, little stalls, you know. Yeah. It's like half of it is, most of it are like inbuilt shops, but then there's lots of like along the corridors, there's like freestanding little stalls and that type of thing.
0: You'll find Spin Dizzy Records there.
1: Yes, and retro clothing.
0: Oh, yeah.
1: And what used to be Simon's Place Cafe, which has closed. Did you know that?
0: I did not.
1: Nor did I.
0: The one that's on the corner facing.
1: Yeah, closed a year ago.
0: Oh, really?
1: Yeah.
0: Oh, that's sad.
1: I know. I was gutted. And I just, by chance, there was a gentleman sitting outside the new cafe that's there. And I went up to him and I was like, what's the story? Like, where'd Simon's Place go? And he was like, oh, yeah, closed a year ago. Actually, if you go down to Spin Dizzy, one of the waitresses that used to work there is working there now. You can talk to her. So I went in and I had a chat with her.
0: She splintered off.
1: She did, yeah. So it's very sad.
0: It is, but it's part of parcel of, like, it must be like the land of Tiernanogue, coming back and everything's changed.
1: Well, even today, coming back on campus, there's a whole building missing.
0: Oh, I was there when they took it down. I was like, was passing by, and they were just hosing the inside of the building as it was torn halfway.
1: Whoa.
0: I don't know what the purpose, maybe anybody listening could text us in.
1: Probably keep the
0: on
1: dust
0: the down. Line 780-492-2577. Educate us. If we don't want to Google it, we want you to tell us.
1: My guess is keeping the dust down.
0: Well, do you not think if it's on a sunny day, which it was, the water keeps it cool, so nothing, if there was anything hot, a hit and didn't cause a fire or something like that.
1: Equally valid.
0: Maybe it is the dust thing. It's probably more logical, but I just, anyway.
1: Did you know, did you ever see when you

0: You know where the museum is of natural history, just down on like 95th Street there?
1: I do.
0: There was a building across the road from there that they had to tear down. And they didn't do the usual like demolition thing. They had not a crane, but some sort of big machine with a mouth on it, you know, and it was just taking clumps and pulling it off because, you know, there's all the rebar through the cement or whatever, and it was like this big dinosaur just eating a small
1: did you get
0: mouth.
1: It on video?
0: I did. I might have at the time, since deleted, but I stuck around to watch the thing, and there was a construction worker there nearby, and I was like, why are you doing it this way? And he was like, well, because if we did the usual demolition, all the skeletons on all of the displays across the road in the museum would shatter and fall everywhere. And they'd
1: skeletons.
0: Have to be put... Well, yeah, in the Museum of Natural History. They'd have, like, all...
1: Oh, my God.
0: Skeletons and things. So the vibrations across the road from the demolition.
1: Would you believe?
0: So they had to painstakingly pick it apart, chunk by chunk. So it was months and months. But, yeah.
1: A segue. You did something there that reminded me of something, and it was when you said pick up a penguin.
0: Pick up a penguin?
1: Do you know what that was?
0: No.
1: What?
0: Oh, like a pick up a penguin, like the chocolate bar.
1: Pick up a penguin.
0: Yeah.
1: I thought you were doing that. Pick up a penguin.
0: That's so funny.
1: So I don't think you get that over here.
0: Nah, there's no penguin bars here unless you go into like a specialist British shop or whatever.
1: Two biscuits in the center, the soft, ooey gooey chocolate mush, whatever.
0: Chocolate biscuits.
1: And it was dipped in chocolate.
0: Yeah.
1: And then wrapped in a wrapper with a penguin. There was a different style of penguin every so often, right?
0: Oh, yeah, there were
1: blue,
0: all different characters.
1: Red.
0: Yeah.
1: And then in the back of it, if you lift up the little. The joke?
0: Oh, there was a joke in the lining of the wrapper.
1: Yeah, something like, what do you call a three-legged donkey? A wonky. That type of thing. You know, silly jokes.
0: Totally, yeah.
1: But, I thought you were going to pick up a penguin.
0: Oh, my gosh. Well, did you ever try the tea thing that you're supposed to do with your penguin biscuit?
1: I've told people this. I've told good friends of these, and they look at me like I've got three heads. You could do it with a penguin. You could do it with a timeout. They were the best.
0: The timeouts.
1: Do you remember the chocolate? They were like a flake in the center, waves and chocolate dipped.
0: Oh, delish.
1: Oh, man.
0: Oh, yeah, timeouts.
1: But what was I doing? Oh, a Kit Kat. I was doing it with a Kit Kat.
0: Really? You can do it with a Kit Kat, can
1: you? Well, you bite the top, you bite the bottom.
0: Okay.
1: You shove it in the tea.
0: Mm-hmm.
1: And then you suck it up as if you were having a straw.
0: Yeah, yeah.
1: Now, it's a bit of might, you know.
0: But
1: then what happens is, folks, is that it melts the inside of your chocolate bar. And when you bite on that thing, it is just a taste sensation.
0: Taste delight. That's amazing. It's funny that you picked up on the pick up a penguin thing, the way I said it. Because just the other day, I saw Toblerone in the shop. And do you remember the song for Toblerone?
1: Oh, no, I don't.
0: There's
1: actually
0: two songs from chocolate ads that I remember. And there was the Milky Way ad. And the Toblerone ad.
1: The Milky Bars are on me.
0: Yeah, that's the ending of it.
1: What
0: but
1: was
0: there was
1: song?
0: Like, it was the red car and the blue car.
1: No, that was a different thing. That was the Milky Way.
0: Yes, that's what I just said.
1: Oh, I touched. Oh, wait a second. I'm thinking of the Milky Bar. I got really confused there. So the red.
0: Oh, sorry, Milky Bar.
1: Yeah.
0: Sorry, is what I meant to say. Yeah,
1: so
0: yeah.
1: The red car and the blue car
0: had a race. All Red wants to do is stuff his face. He eats everything he sees, from trucks to prickly trees. I can't remember the. Yeah.
1: Pretty good. Well, you get a gold star for remembering all them lyrics by the end.
0: Well.
1: It was, there was good ads. There was always catchy jingles and trinkles. Oh, am I about to losing some of my sound?
0: Oh, maybe.
1: That's live radio for you.
0: Okay.
1: Folks, if you're listening and you want to get in contact with us, 780-492-2577, you've got something to say, something to get off your chest. We're here to listen to you. I'm not saying we're going to be able to problem solve for you, but we'll certainly listen.
0: I mean, we're no Joe Duffy.
1: hello, Joe. What seems to be the problem? You tell me your woes, and we'll all laugh at you.
0: Yeah, exactly.
1: That's how it was.
0: Nationwide.
1: Yeah. Hello, Joe. I haven't gone to the toilet in 4 days.
0: Right. Well,
1: this is Dave now.
0: With some ads now. Yeah. All right. Well, we're going to jump into a Frames song. Here, get this.
1: Mm.
0: Did you play any Dolly Parton the other day?
1: Well, I think, she was, it wasn't in last week.
0: Ah, okay.
1: Yes, it was an empty show.
0: Did I tell you I played a memorial show for Glenn Hansard on the Friday night before that Tuesday.
1: Yeah.
0: And I was playing my Dolly Parton guitar that night.
1: Your Dolly Parton guitar?
0: Yeah, like the carbon fibre guitar. I'd named it Dolly after Dolly Parton because it's tough as nails. And and it was quite weird then to wake up and be like, oh, I just played the memorial

0: she wrote 9 to 5, rubbing her nails together.
1: Oh, is that what it was?
0: Yeah, what did you think I was doing?
1: No, I know, like, I've seen her, like, do the thing,
0: but she
1: never did it with 9 to 5 on the clips I saw. So I didn't realise that's how she wrote 9 to 5.
0: Story goes is that she was looking at, she was making this noise, and it's, to her, it sounded like a typewriter. Stumble out of bed and I'm running to the kitchen, but that was how she kind of constructed the verse and chorus.
1: Wow, that's cool.
0: Yeah, fun fact. Yeah,
1: I love it.
0: Let's get to the frames.
1: With that, we're going to do a little nod to Dolly Furstival with the White Stripes doing Jolene.

0: That was a dynamic duo choice, I have to
1: Wasn't
0: say.
1: It?
0: Yeah, back to back.
1: Yeah, we had the White Stripes doing a cover of Jolene live. And that was under Blackpool, live under Blackpool. And then we had the Frames after that with Headlong from For the Birds album way back in the day.
0: I was thinking about this the other day. What is it about artists, like musicians such as Glenn Hansard and Dolly, and when they pass, what impact they leave behind on us? And how, you know, you were visibly, and so was I. I was taken aback by Glenn's passing. And as opposed to I'm not saying, you know, a tradesman or, you know, anybody in the doing a 9-to-5 job, pardon the pun there. Yeah. What is it about arts when we lose somebody of that stature that's important to us, that there's a larger clamouring and a pining for their passing?
1: Well, I think it's the fact that with art, you're able to put words into people's hearts and mouths for what they're not able to do, right? So if you're a conduit allowing people to understand themselves in a deeper way or put words onto a feeling that they've been dealing with for a long time or are just in the throes of this brand new feeling, like first time falling in love or anything like that, it's so visceral, and it's just so just cuts right to the core of you, I think, you know, and it allows you to feel seen in a world in a different way that you've never been. And I think that's an enormous gift to give to people. And so in receiving that experience from the artist, you're kind of placing a little piece of yourself onto that artist.
0: You're invested.
1: Yeah. You know, and it's almost like they're helping you, like, mine out who you actually are.
0: Interesting. You that's know, a great point.
1: So
0: yeah,
1: they're helping uncover who you are.
0: Wow, look at you. That's dropping some bombs. Yeah. See, we can be funny, but we can also be enlightening.
1: Enlightening.
0: I can't say that word.
1: I would say that's why it feels so huge when you lose a significant person like that, you know, that you're connected to their art.
0: Yeah. Well said. Now, before we lose you, and I don't mean, you know, when you go on tour again, where are you heading, popping up next?
1: Dive Bar, Edmonton, tomorrow night.
0: Oh, you are? Okay, so that's good. Let's talk about that.
1: Yeah.
0: What time's the show?
1: Show is, doors are at 7.
0: Okay.
1: And we're playing with Harley Olivia.
0: Oh.
1: They're from Toronto, a great band, and also Wayfinder from Edmonton. So that'll be great crack. And then we leave immediately after the show, drive down to Calgary to leave at 6 in the morning from Calgary to drive to Kelowna for our next show that night.
0: Is that you and the three or the two bands, or
1: just ourselves?
0: Oh, okay. Because not the Queens and Kings thing.
1: That was class. No, just ourselves. So we're heading off to Redbird in Kelowna for the Thursday night, and then Summerland, you know, had the forest fires.
0: Yes.
1: So we're playing a winery called Observatory Winery in Summerland on Friday, and then when we get down to Crescent Hill Winery in Penticton, that show has a few more artists on board now, and it's been made into a fundraiser for the wildfire relief fund for Summerland. So Summerland residents are going to get in for half price with residency proof, and then under 19s get in for free. And just got word this morning of a really large donation being given towards the whole thing, so from a brewery in town, speaking of breweries.
0: So
1: it's going to be a really special,
0: superb,
1: really special show.
0: Mm-hmm. Very, very meaningful. Mm-hmm. And then where are you on to after that?
1: That's it, we're done then. We're going to take our time, come home.
0: It's the micro brewery stuff.
1: Micro,
0: oh yeah, wineries. Yeah. But I meant to say micro tour.
1: Yeah. Mini tour.
0: Mini.
1: Yeah.
0: Mini Cooper.
1: Yeah, exactly.
0: Have you ever had a Mini Cooper? You strike me as the kind of girl that would have maybe had a smile.
1: My aunt did.
0: Did she? Yeah, she had a
1: Yeah, she had a Mini Cooper, one of the new ones. I think maybe she had the Countryman, you know, with the like double doors at the back.
0: Oh, yeah.
1: Yeah, they're cool.
0: We were coming back from Calgary, and there was two old, I don't know the make them, I was nearly going to say breed, I don't know what the breed of the car was, but they were like, it's just smoking, old school classic, I think one of them was a Cadillac, But yeah, I'm not one for being, I'm not a car man, but I can appreciate a good looking car.
1: You know, I think we all can. In fact, I saw a really mint condition green original Beetle the other day with like the white wool tires on it and everything. It was gorgeous. It got me thinking, I haven't actually seen an original Mini in years.
0: Now, hold on a second. I'm getting confused. Is the Minis the Volkswagen Beetle? Is that what you're talking about?
1: They're two different things.
0: Oh, sorry.
1: Right. So you have the Mini and you have the VW Beetle. Yeah. They're all incidentally made in the same factory, though, because they're all owned by BMW.
0: Okay.
1: But I was saying I saw an old traditional vintage Beetle, right? Mm. And it got me thinking that I haven't seen a vintage Mini in a long, long time. Because they're tiny. They look like tissue boxes.
0: Well, it's certain, you're not going to see them here.
1: No, exactly. Could you imagine next to an F-150? You'd be like
0: blown away by the exhaust fume of a truck.
1: Yeah, you know what I mean? Never mind the crosswinds going up and down the two.
0: Yeah.
1: Or the one. What is it? The Queen Elizabeth 1? 2?
0: I'm going to say 2.
1: I think 2. But yeah, anyway, so that'll be what we're up to then for the next few days. So with that, we're going to play a song from both of those bands. We're going to play, we're going to go with Diggin' from Harley Olivia.
0: Are we going to go back to back?
1: I don't know. We'll see.
2: Ooh.

0: Oh yeah, that's Harley Olivia coming to Dive Bar tomorrow evening. 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We will be right back after some ads.
1: A night with two master musicians, seven-time Juno Award winner Steve Dawson and producer Joaquim Cooter, longtime sideman to his father Rye Cooter. 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

0: times, like.
1: Yeah, those Wayfinder from Edmonton, they are playing
2: Savage
1: Dive Bar tomorrow night.
2: Dive Bar
1: on Jasper. Have you been there yet?
2: Dive Bar?
1: Yeah.
2: Not in Jasper. Oh, yeah. What? Yeah, I have. Yeah, I have.
1: You have, yeah.
2: Yeah, I've done a few things there. Yeah, no, Dive Bar is cool. I saw a band called, I think it's Sploosh.
1: Sploosh? That's amazing.
2: And they do, forgive me guys if I've got the name wrong, please correct me, 780-492-2577. You can call me anything you want. But they program their music with Game Boys.
1: Oh, sick.
2: Man, it's, yeah. And it's not like, no, it's like, it's proper like electronic dance music. Like it's,
1: wow.
2: Or maybe doing a disservice, it's borderline kind of. I don't know what you'd call it. It's insane, but really good.
1: That's amazing.
2: And they're Edmonton local bands. You got to support local, isn't that right?
1: You do. You do, you do. Because they're always a good night out and very affordable. It's generally in the $20 mark. Probably not what you would have paid to go to, what was it, Daisy Chain Festival.
2: Who?
1: The one Olivia Rodrigo was just running. It's like Lilith Fair Generation 2.
2: I'd never heard of it, to
1: no.
2: be fair.
1: No.
2: Lilith Fair Part 2.
1: Well,
2: it?
1: Basically, yeah. Like, it's all female lineup.
2: And
1: she just had, like, she had Sarah McLachlan on. She had, what's her face there?
2: What's her face?
1: Oh, my God. Stevie Nicks. Garbage.
2: Just like the wild wind. That one was just like
1: it. Really, really
2: What's your favorite Stevie Nicks song?
1: Ooh.
2: Has to be that one.
1: It is pretty great.
2: Age of...
1: Yeah. 17.
2: Yeah. I was going to say Age of Reason.
1: Nah.
2: Just like the wild wind.
1: That's a great one. Yeah. I have Rumours on vinyl. And it's one of my most favourite workout.
2: You do, eh?
1: Things to listen to. Yeah, I just chuck that on and I do
2: Wait,
1: a workout.
2: You exercise to Rumours?
1: Yeah, I do. I love it.
2: Rumour has it.
1: Rumour has it. She might build some muscle eventually. Right, we're going to play a little bit of... I was much in the mood for this today. Misery Mountain Boys. I haven't played them in a while. Have you ever seen them?
2: Did they not play Fulton Fest?
1: Oh, they might have. I don't know.
2: The Misery Mountain Boys.
1: Yeah.
2: I have seen. They're Edmonton, yes?
1: They are Edmonton, yes.
2: Yes, I have. And they've got an upright bassist?
1: They do.
2: I do know them. They did play Fulton Fest.
1: Oh, they did. That's cool. Well, this is my pick for today. Somebody stole my peaches.

0: Go on, the lads.
1: Misery Mountain Boys. So good. We played Battle of the Bands down in Calgary.
0: Yes.
1: Last Thursday, Friday. And we didn't get the floor wiped with us. It was actually very, very close between us and this other band, Harehound. But it was a great night. They're doing a Battle of the Bands. The prize is to open one weekend only festival in November, run by X929, to open for Said the Whale and Fionn. And I'm just going to emphasise Fionn is how you pronounce that.
0: Oh, Fionn.
1: Fionn is how everyone's... Fionn. Yeah, okay. Anyway, so it was a good night of music, though, but we're going to play a little Harehound next.
0: Oh, lovely. But before we do that, speaking of making a hames of pronunciations, Aisling. Mm-hmm. Spelled A-I-S-L-I-N-G.
1: Not always with a G at the end.
0: Not always. Yeah, no. But in this case, it was.
1: Okay.
0: But how would you think that would be mispronounced?
1: Spell it again for me.
0: A-I-S-L-I-N-G.
1: Aisling.
0: Yeah. I was in a meeting the other day, and I knew it was Irish, and nobody else did. But there's something funny when somebody from Canada goes to try and pronounce an Irish name.
1: No,
0: it's not a bad thing. It's not an insult. Mm. It's just I get great crack out of it.
1: Like Aaron.
0: Aaron. Yeah, it is totally like that. I'm waiting on the wings to go, you're wrong.
1: I know.
0: Because it's only my time to shine.
1: Like, yeah.
0: Oh, you know, I'm Irish. And you know why I wouldn't pronounce it like that.
1: This is what I bring to the table.
0: No, I'm a total one of them.
1: Yeah. But
0: I don't do it often because I don't have that much brain cell. But I do recognise an Irish name when I see it. And sometimes it's nice to correct it.
1: That's totally.
0: Tiny wins.
1: Tiny wins. You know, they'll all add up eventually to a serious win at some point.
0: Woo!
1: I love it.
0: See!
1: Yeah. How should we get on to Aisling there? Oh, do you know what? I always say... Oh, yeah. And you know what? I must be really irritating to Canadians too, because that town that you hit just north of, like, Bowden...
0: Mammy.
1: Is...
0: No. Is it not Mammy? I forget it.
1: No. It's Inishfail. But it's spelled I-N-N-I-S, fail. And to me, that's Inish.
0: In it.
1: In it.
0: In it.
1: In it.
0: It's in it.
1: It's in it. What's
0: in it?
1: In it.
0: Oh, only pigeons can understand what we're saying right now.
1: What happened to your ratings, lads? but anyway, yeah, Inishfail is how I pronounce it, and I'm sure there's probably plenty of Canadians.
0: Okay, you got to play Fionn, but when we come back, let's. Oh, we've only got a little bit of time, but I want to have some crack about mispronouncing.
1: Sure.
0: Names.
1: Like I'm not Siobhan. Gonna play Siobhan. Anyway, we're not gonna play Fionn because they're a big enough band. We're gonna play Harehound, the band we played against down in King's Head. This one is marvellous.

0: With dreams of you.
1: With dreams.
0: With dreams of you. Enunciate.
1: Yes, Alan.
0: Sometimes it gets confusing and yes.
1: Yes, it can. It can indeed.
0: Says the man himself. I'm always doing it.
1: Well, this is it.
0: Unenunciating.
1: That was Harehound with Marvellous. Wasn't it marvellous now?
0: It was marvellous.
1: Wasn't it marvellous?
0: It was marvellous. It was wonderful. It was all the superlatives that you could find.
1: We got a text in from Tyler. Very sorry, I'm only seeing it now. It's been way too long, Tidbar. What a way to enjoy a gorgeous sunny day in Calgary.
0: Hold on a second, I have to call you out on this. Do you realise you do the vibrato thing when you're like kind of inter-spicing to a next section?
1: I know. It's
0: while here I'm is the next song.
1: I know, it's while I'm thinking.
0: Is that what it is?
1: Yeah, I'm trying to buy myself time.
0: I thought you were like, over here.
1: No. No, it's just my mind has wandered away for a minute. My voice is trying to hold on for dear life.
0: I thought it was intentional. I thought it was some sort of, you're still in presenting. That's so weird now.
1: No.
0: I'm sorry I called you out on it.
1: That's all right. That's all right.
0: Well, that's all right, Mama. That's all right with you.
1: Come here, Tyler. I don't know if I'll be able to find this quite in time.
0: Yeah, listening,
1: maybe
0: Tyler.
1: We can play it.
0: Listen here now, Tyler.
1: Here, listen, Tyler.
0: You'll be lucky to get... wait, we do have something special to end with.
1: We do.
0: Does Tyler like Mick?
1: He does. I played him the video of him and Glenn playing together on Grafton Street a few days ago, actually, I think. Yeah, he really liked it. I'm trying to type at the same time. Brothers. I think I know the song he's talking about, and it's really good, if I can find it really quickly. But I can't. Here we are. Okay, well, maybe you can play it next week then. Punch Brothers. He's looking for Reptilia. Ah, that's annoying. I don't know that it's on Spotify, Tyler. It may be a YouTube thing. So anyway, we're going to finish up with a little bit of Mick Christopher. What else you got coming on? Going on this week, Alan?
0: Well, nothing this week, but I have to get to it. So the Edmonton Folk Fest has been and gone, yes. But I still am sitting on some six hot conversations with Jeffrey Martin, fantastic cat. Who else? Jeremy Albino.
1: Jeffrey Martin, not Jeffrey Jeff Martin. Martin.
0: No, not Jeff Martin. Okay. No, Jeff Martin is the Jim Morrison.
1: Very cool. Who else?
0: There was a few more that are going to keep secret. Oh, O.C. Elliott.
1: Oh, right.
0: O.C. Elliott sat down and talked to me, and they are, you know who they are? They sing to each other.
1: All right.
0: Anyway, it was an interesting conversation. Stick
1: not
0: it
1: like
0: in
1: every
0: there.
1: Other band.
0: I've got something, yeah, we've got something to talk about after that interview. It was a stunning interview.
1: Okay, amazing. Good, good, good.
0: Yeah, but anyway.
1: Well, it's been a slice.
0: Indeed. Yes. Well, till we meet again next week, folks. When are you back in? Lord knows.
1: Yeah.
0: We'll keep that open.
1: Yes, indeed. Until then, thanks for tuning in to CJSR. This 2 hours don't make a right. This is Mick Christopher with Heyday.

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0: Ain't that wonderful? Get yourself a card. It's a key to the heart of the city.
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I am your host, DJ Acid Wash, and I will be here with you from 3 to 5 p.m. playing all the latest and greatest independent and underground music. 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

Welcome to Phased Out. I'm back. It's been a while. Took a little time off. And, had a lovely vacation. And then also, just dealing with a giant pile of things that I have to do. But I'm happy to be back here on the air, live with you. Thank you for joining me. And if you believe it or not, that's the longest I haven't done the show in 8 years. But happy to be back and have a really exciting episode for you for today. And this episode is the official Purple City preview episode. It's coming up in a week and a half, so very soon. Multi-venue music festival. You might have heard the ads running on air. All ages. 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Happening September 11th to 13th. Wristbands, youth passes, individual tickets, day passes, all on sale on purplecity.com. So everybody you're going to hear today's show, will be a band that's playing at Purple City. You can go check out the Purple City playlist on the website, and all the details you need to check out. But let's get into it. So we started with Toronto's Ancient Greece, really exciting band that I'm personally quite excited to see. Never seen them before. I played a track called Engineers, and then another band from Ontario. A lot of really cool stuff happening in Toronto these days. Band called Cali Horse, which I caught at Sled Island, with a track called Cheap High. After that, one of the headliners,

From the Netherlands, international headliner, Iguana Death Cult. These guys rule. They're like post-punk meets the Hives. Very awesome. Off their Echo Palace EP, I played Pusher Man, and then at the end of the set, Calgary band, friends of the show, Sun Glaciers, off of their latest record, Spiritual Content, I played Only Love. So, yes, we're just going to keep on cruising through all this great music that's going to be coming to your city in a week and a half, September 11th to 13th, purplecityfest.com for more information. Up next, here's an artist really excited to see, and interestingly enough, it's been kind of like a five-year cycle. She's the lead vocalist of Shannon and the Clams. She put out a record on Easy Eye Sound, Dan Auerbach's label that he produces music out of Nashville with, and he's from the Black Keys. And Shannon put out this one EP, and I'm excited to see it. She's awesome, from Oakland. She put out Shannon in Nashville. Here's a song off that solo record. It is called Goodbye Summer.

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1: All right, and we are cruising along. Here we go. Back in saddle, Phased Out on CJSR, live and direct to you. This episode is the Purple City Fest preview episode. Exciting. 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There's wristbands, day passes, youth passes, and all this stuff available, but moving fast, so go get yours now to make sure it doesn't sell out like Sled did. Anyway, kicking off set, big headliner, Shannon Shaw of Shannon and the Clams, going to be playing September 12th at Starlight Room. That's going to be a banger with some great other bands. Bad Buddy, local hometown heroes. We got the Radiation Flowers, Penny in the Pits. All sorts of great stuff happening on that show. It's going to be great. I played Goodbye Summer off Shannon in Nashville, her only solo album. It is great. We have the Pride of Saskatchewan, the Deep Dark Woods. They'll be playing on Friday at the All Saints Cathedral, different church this year. It's going to be great. They come around often, and it's been a little while, but they are excellent alt country. I played the 18th of December. Another hometown here, Calvin Love, going to be headlining the block party with his full-on band. That'll be happening on Saturday, September 12th. Free block party with wrestling on one end and the bands on the other. Seven bands, seven wrestling matches, all ages, free. In front of Starlight Room, there'll be an all-ages block party. There'll be a block party, food, drinks, all sorts of fun. Happening Saturday, September 12th and 13th, just in front of Starlight, will be great. And Calvin Love will be headlining the Saturday. Woo! Fun times. I played the Coin, the Sick, and the Take. And at the end of the set, awesome show being presented by Amplified Edmonton, and it's a free show again. Lots of free programming this year at Purple City, so you have no excuse. Go check out the schedule on the website. Dear Lady, a show that is being curated by Merrick Tyler of Tegeke and on CKUA, and he's also performing as Asco. Gonna be an awesome show with Missoula's Spirit Hotel opening. Looking forward to it. I played Believer off of the Greatest Hits record, Dear Lady. All right. Enough information for you. I'm just rolling today. You know, we're getting through it. We are in the dog days of summer. It's hopefully not going to rain, you know.

and be kind of, get this, we want some summer. That's it. I said it. But yeah, you know, feel free to text me on the text line, 780-492-2577. We could talk about your favorite summer things. Or you know what, text in on the text line. If you're going to Purple City, tell me what your favorite band or the thing that you're most excited to see, or what you're most excited about Purple City in general. You know, text in 780-492-2577. We can get interactive. Tell me what you're excited for. It's going to be great. All right. Here's another Edmonton band. They're going to be playing with a band called Throat Piss. Yes, that's right. Throat Piss from Austin, Texas, coming all the way from to Purple City for the second year in a row. They're making the journey. They love Edmonton. They love Purple City, and they're excited to come to Edmonton to rock hard. And it's going to be a free show on Friday, September 11th at the River City Revival. And bands playing on that show, some hometown heroes, Truster and Takara, and Bang, all sorts of bands playing. So here's one from Truster. It's called Wretch Collector.

All right. That was a fast one. Heavy, hardcore, hard-hitting music from the Purple City Music Festival lineup. And hey, we're getting halfway through the show. So hope you're enjoying it. You are tuned and phased out on CJSR. Back in the saddle here to celebrate the upcoming festival. Purple City Fest coming up in a week and a half. Not this weekend, but next weekend. So go check out the lineup. 130 bands, 9 stages. PurpleCityFest.com for the information. And every band you hear today is part of the lineup. There is also a Spotify playlist out there that has all the bands on it. So you can listen to that. Just search Purple City 2026. Kick the set off with local hometown heroes, Truster, heavy hitters, with a track called Wretch Collector. And then after that, a band I'm really excited for from Vancouver, never seen them before, they've been blowing up a lot lately. They're called Cherry Pick, and I just played a track called Aster. After that, another band from Vancouver. They're called Hillsborough, and they're also playing on the War on Women show on Sunday at the Freemasons Hall. Track was called Cost Evaluation. And then at the end of the set, a headliner for this year's festival, they are a hardcore band from California, and they're called Initiate. Super dope. I played The Surface off of Cerebral Circus. So hard hitting stuff going on at Purple City this year. If you want to check out all the lineup, get wristbands, day passes, youth passes, all that stuff, individual tickets, all available on purplecityfest.com. How's everybody doing out there? You feeling it? Feeling the summer? We're getting a little bit better weather here. Seems like it. Tiny bit better. I'm happy. I'm happy for the sun. And, you know, it's been an interesting summer. Why don't you tell me how your summer's going? Why don't you tell me who your favorite artist or your favorite thing about Purple City is? You could text in 780-492-2577. We can talk about it. Talk about lots. Alright. Gonna keep it going. If you've been to Purple City in the last few years, you would know about the Y After Hours venue that is host to all of the dark electronic music, and it's been a really cool addition to see that venue, which has been an After Hours DJ club for a very long time, running different types of music. So 2 floors of music in there, and hosting some bands, dark wave, goth, all that awesome stuff that you hear, you know, you hear a lot on Purple, or you hear a lot on Phased Out. So I'm going to play a few artists that will be playing at the Y After Hours. Here's one I'm excited for. They are from Seattle. They're Latino goth. They are called Dark Chisme. This one's called Beautiful Obsession Killer.

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1: Hey, hey, hey, hey. There we go. More Purple City bands. Let's go. Here we go. You are tuned in to Phased Out, and we're just rocking and rolling through the Purple City official preview episode on Phased Out on CJSR. 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

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What? Crazy. Calvin Love, all sorts of great stuff for free. It's going to be amazing. 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It's the schedule, all that stuff. So all the bands I'm playing today will be playing at the festival. We kick things off with Dark Chisme. They are from Chicago / Seattle. Latin, goth, dark wave duo. Awesome stuff. I played Beautiful Obsession Killer. After that, artist I'm really excited to see. Haven't seen them yet. Rare DM from New York City. Just put out an amazing album. I really dig it. It's one of my favorite albums of the year. It is called Attention, and I played 325. Stoked. And Dark Chisme will be playing Saturday at the Y After Hours with a 10-band dark wave goth techno bill. So it's going to be awesome. That's during regular hours, show 6 p.m. to midnight on all days. All ages as well. And already I'm playing on Saturday, or playing on the Friday at September 11th at Y After Hours during Purple City. Then we got Desire. This Hollywood Italo Disco starlet will be playing Sunday, September 13th, and also on the bill, a name that you might all recognize and know. This will be at Starlight Room with Desire. Suki and Lee will be doing her music project as an opener, as well Vertigo and Phile and Uncanny Valley on that bill. So a female-fronted awesome showcase on Sunday, September 13th at the Starlight Room. Big show. And then at the end, we had Johnny Jewel, Sally Shapiro. Johnny Jewel will be doing the official after party DJ set. So yeah, check it out, purplecityfest.com. Here's another band I'm extremely excited about. One of my favorite records of last year. They are from New York City as well. And they go by the name of Bambara. They've been quoted as saying that their music is inspired by David Lynch and Nick Cave, which, you know what, those are great. You know, I can just hear it when you say those names. So here's a song off this amazing album, Birthmarks, band Bambara. This one's called Pray to Me.

0: 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This is Oliver Ackerman from A Place to Bury Strangers, and you're listening to Phased Out.
1: All right, and more Purple City artists coming down the pipe. That last one from Vancouver, really awesome band. They're called Revolution Above Disorder, and they will be playing at Purple City Fest with Bambara on Saturday at the Freemasons Hall. It's going to be an excellent show, and I'm excited to see them. That last track was called Love and More. Before that, Saskatchewan's own Saskatoon, The Radiation Flowers, the track called Another Light in a Dead World. They're always great to see, and they are Purple City friends of the festival, and oddly enough, a very cool thing about The Radiation Flowers, it contains a program manager for CFCR, the college station in Saskatoon, and you know, I'm stoked that they are actually going to be celebrating their 35th anniversary, I believe, and they're doing a show. They're actually booking Shannon Shaw as well. Well, Shannon is in Canada, so for their station birthday celebration. So that's exciting, and just great people doing awesome things in community radio, and it's really awesome to be collaborating with CFCR and CJSR and all the awesome community stations across Canada, college stations. So Radiation Flowers, another reason to like them. The track was called Another Light in Dead World. They're going to be playing with Shannon Shaw on Saturday at Starlight, Saturday, September 11th, Purple City. And then before that, Alex Ferns from Mothman Records. He's Montreal. He's very French. Awesome artist. Really excited to see them. Alex will also be playing on Saturday, September 12th at the Temple in Starlight. And we kick the set off with one of the big headliners of Purple City Fest this year, Bambara from New York City, off of their

amazing record, Birthmarks. Go check it out. Go give it a listen. It is really good. I played Pray to Me. And yeah, as I mentioned, the whole entire episode today has been a preview episode for Purple City Fest happening 1.5 weeks from now, or whenever you listen to this, but it is September 11th to 13th, 9 venues, 130 bands, completely all ages, lots of free programming. 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I think you just check out the website or the Instagram at Purple City Fest. Find out more about it all. Shout outs to Dan in the text line saying happy to hear that you are back. Dan's a big supporter of the radio show and is stoked to have me back on the air. So, hey, I'm happy to be back, Dan. I will be back more and more, and I will be back on the main kind of, you know, just getting past a busy time in my life right now. So it's very hard to produce a show, but my full intention is to be back here every weekend with Phased Out. So, yeah, thanks for sending the kind words. Shout-outs to everybody who listens and supports the show. Alright, let's keep going. Another amazing thing that's going to be happening in Purple City this year will be the Wet Secrets. They haven't played in quite a few years in Edmonton, and they're going to be playing for free on Sunday, September 13th at the Block Party. So, awesome show. You don't want to miss that one. And here's an oldie but a goodie. It's off of their album Rock Fantasy. It came out in 2007. This track is called Grow Your Own Expletive Mustache Arsehole. You fill in the words. This is Wet Secrets featuring Edmonton super legend Lyle Bell, the one of the nicest guys in the history of rock and roll. Lyle rules. Shout out to everybody that's been involved in Wet Secrets as well. This one is the Wet Secrets.

0: And that was from the East Coast, Penny in the Pits. They will be playing on the Shannon Shaw Bill Saturday, September 12th, Starlight Room. Before that, we had Dower, who will be also from Vancouver, who will be playing on Saturday, September 12th at the Freemasons with Bambara, Revolution Mode Disorder. Then before that, we had Warm Women from Baltimore play with a track called More Than Muscle. They will be playing Sunday, September 12th at the Freemasons. And then Sunday, September 12th, free block party headliner. It's top of the set, The Wet Secrets. Grow your own freaking mustache, arsehole. Yeah. Anyway, all of the bands that will be playing at Purple City this year for you. And if you want to know more about Purple City Fest happening September 11th to 13th, go check it out on purplecityfest.com or on the Instagram. There's also a Spotify playlist that has all the bands, 130 bands playing in a 2-block radius over 3 days. The entire festival is all ages, and it is all about underground music. It is a music conference now, with free and accessible music industry panels happening, with networking events and delegates and buyers from all around North America coming here to check out Edmonton for the first time, see all these awesome Canadian bands, and hopefully provide opportunities for them. So, you know, you can learn a lot from the Talk City panels. They are free to attend, and there's a bunch of information on grant writing and visas and touring and marketing for bands and all sorts of stuff, industry stuff. So be very cool. Suki and Lee, who is performing at Purple City, will also be doing a keynote on Evolution of an Artist. So that you can check that one out. That'll be really cool to check out. And there's day passes, youth passes, individual tickets, and wristbands, which are moving very quickly. So get yours now at purplecityfest.com. Check out the schedule. Figure out your way in and what you want to get into, and come celebrate the downtown area. Everything will be happening 2 blocks of the Starlight Room, so a bit of a hub. And there's tons to get into. So, you know, check it out, Purple City Fest. You won't want to miss it. And I'm getting very excited for it. So, what I would say is, leading into it, we have all these amazing festivals happening in September. Down by the River, Mural Fest, Infest, Purple City, all these new youthful music festivals happening in the city that are from younger generations, focusing on younger music. What I would say is spread the word. Go out there, like the Instagram post, follow the Instagrams, follow the social media, share it, like the posts, and just spread the word of this amazing stuff that's happening in your city, in Edmonton, because it's an exciting time with lots of music, and you know, we need all the support that we can get. So, you know, get out there and help, you know, pitch in to help spread the word. But I gotta run, so until next week, folks, keep the radio dials locked to CJSR.
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0: Nazi warships, woolly mammoth remains, and stones carved with the words, "If you read me, then weep." All watery secrets that had been submerged until the Danube River was struck by a terrible drought. Water levels have plunged so low that it's shaken the power supply, economics, and even trade of Eastern Europe. But this isn't just a story about one river. It's a warning from a warming world where climate change is expected to intensify droughts across some regions, leaving us with much less water than we've come to rely on. So, how can we cope? That's our climate question. From the BBC World Service, I'm Greya Jackson. To answer that question, we have Dr. Vidisha Samarasekara from the International Water Management Institute, an NGO based out of Sri Lanka. Welcome to the show.
1: Thank you.
0: And Dr. Ian Staffel, Associate Professor in Sustainable Energy at Imperial College London. Hello.
2: Hi.
0: Vidisha, you've travelled all over the world seeing various projects to help people overcome drought. What's been one of your favourites?
1: Sure. So a standout example would be Egypt, which is part of the Al Maruna project. It was an area that had been abandoned for many, many, many years. It was previously a productive environment. An agricultural community was thriving from that land. But due to issues of salinization, so salty soils, abandoned soils, people had moved out. The whole area had been almost like forgotten.
0: Right.
1: But it was an important area to revitalize because it was also, if managed well, an example that could turn out to be very productive from an agricultural standpoint, but also in terms of developing livelihoods in that region. So we were able to use machinery to flatten the land, but also to include solar irrigation, planting solar panels onto the land. And then we also thought of the next stage, once the land was productive and yielding produce, what would that look like? What would that look like in terms of who we would involve? We found that women in particular, where they had previously been very actively involved in farming in that area, had completely retreated from farming. And the reasons for this were really very simple. They didn't have safe spaces to come together, to use bathroom facilities, to come together as a cooperative and have, you know, it's burning hot sun in that area, shaded areas where they could harvest the produce. Many of them were very interested in pickling and other post-produce activities, agribusiness related. And we provided that. And 4 years down, we've got a flourishing community.
0: And the solar irrigation, that's literally using solar power to pump water up from the Nile or a canal onto the fields,
1: yes,
0: right?
1: And we do it, so pumping up the water, but also looking at how we use that water much more efficiently. Also looking at times by which communities can water their land. It's much more managed, whereas before it was never that case.
0: Did you get to try some of the food they grow?
1: I did. I was actually there when they were harvesting the corn, but also the artichokes, purple artichokes. And like I said, it's a simple thing. But when you provide basic items for people to do what they need to do, and in this case, farm their lands, the change is completely, it's transformational. What we saw in Egypt was a situation where people were, at the beginning, were very disgruntled. There was a lot of conflict also in the community, to one which is thriving. And now this is an example that's being cited at the national level in Egypt.
0: Ian?
2: The story you just gave about the solar irrigation makes me think of the fact that these large solar farms, when put in very dry areas, can actually transform the environment themselves. So they can collect condensation, and because they give some shade to plants that are growing, you get a lot more growth there. So you can actually transform an ecosystem and start to make it thrive, which then, of course, makes it a bit more drought resilient.
0: Oh, fascinating. Well, it's great to start with so many interesting solutions, and I'm sure we're going to be hearing many more of them later on in the programme. Now, we started the programme talking about Europe, and of course, droughts are natural, but climate change is making some forms of drought much more intense. Scientists have looked at what's happening in Europe, and they have found that climate change has made it worse. I really want to talk about the power sector and what's happened there, because it's really interesting. Let's talk about nuclear first. How is that coped with the drought?
2: Yeah, there's been lots of attention on nuclear reactors because, yeah, these are big pieces of infrastructure and you want to be running your nuclear power stations for as long as possible. You want to keep them up and online for months on end. So when there's a problem and you need to shut one of these things down, it's very difficult and it's sort of a weeks long process to get it back up and running again. And the problem, you might not think, you know, nuclear power, it doesn't...
0: I was going to say, what's it got to do with water?
2: Yeah, it doesn't need water as a fuel, but you need water to cool it. So most of the world's power stations, coal, gas, oil and nuclear, they all run on steam. So they're converting water into steam to generate the electricity. And then you need something to cool that steam back down to water for it to carry on running. So it's a bit like the radiator on your car's engine. And if you can't cool the car's engine, it's going to overheat.
0: Right.
2: And if there's one thing you don't want a nuclear reactor to do, it's overheat.
0: But that's also true of fossil fuel powered stations, coal, oil and gas. You don't want them to overheat as well.
2: Absolutely. So, yeah, all of these technologies suffer when you're in drought conditions if they're relying on rivers for cooling. So, for example, in the UK, a lot of the nuclear reactors are cooled with seawater, so they don't really have a problem with this. But in France, in Romania, a lot of the nuclear reactors are inland, so they're cooled by rivers. And the two problems you get during a drought is there's less flow in the river, so you've got less water coming in that's able to cool it, and that water's warmer, so it's got less power for cooling, and then you're trying to discharge water back into the river that's going to be relatively hot.
0: Right, so we're talking about fish being cooked.
2: Exactly, yeah, so there's environmental limits on what you can do. So the difference with the fossil fuels is it's very easy to turn down the output from a gas power station or a coal one. You can just run them at a lower output. With a nuclear reactor, those reactions are happening regardless of what you want to do. Right. So it's all or nothing.
0: Okay.
2: And so in France, we saw, I think it was 6 reactors had to turn off because they were breaching their thermal limits. So France lost, I think it was about 20% of its nuclear fleet.
0: Right.
2: It's even more extreme in Romania. So there, they lost the entire fleet of the country.
0: Wow.
2: And this is despite the Romanian Navy trying to blow up parts of the River Danube.
0: I mean, that was staggering. I watched the footage. What were they doing, exploding up bits of the river?
2: Yeah, so they were trying to redirect more water from the river into the power station so that they could maximise the amount that they were

0: cooling. And even that wasn't enough. So in the end, they had to shut down.
1: Blimey. And so that means what? Higher electricity prices? No electricity?
0: Well, for a country like Romania or France, yeah, these are reasonably rich countries and they're very well connected. So they've got a diverse infrastructure. They've got sources of backup. Or they're well connected to their neighbours so they can get power from neighbouring countries. But if you look at other parts of the world, it can be a much more grave situation. Instead of prices rising, you simply get blackouts.
1: Right.
0: So a few years back, there was a very bad drought in Zimbabwe. Because Zimbabweans get a lot of their electricity from hydro from one of the big lakes, you ended up at the peak of the crisis, there was 20 hours a day with no electricity for households.
1: Gosh.
0: And then try and imagine, how do you live your life? How do schools...
1: How do you keep your food cool?
0: Yeah, how do schools operate? Industries start to have to shut down. So it harms people's health, their livelihoods, the economy suffers.
1: What are some of those solutions so that you don't have to revert to the emergency, Ian?
0: So, I mean, Kenya's a really good example here because they were hit by a drought many years ago. And at the time, 2/3 of their electricity was coming from hydropower. And they have diversified down, I think it's now down at about 1/3, because they're getting lots of electricity from geothermal, so extracting heat from the core of the earth. They're doing lots of wind power as well. But that's been a sort of 10 or 15 year process to develop all of these projects, build lots of infrastructure. And geothermal works in some places better than in others. So it has to be different solutions for different places.
1: We've touched on hydropower a couple of times there, and you can imagine how a drought might impact, you know, how we produce hydropower. Does that mean, Vidisha, that we should just turn away from hydropower full stop?
2: No, I don't think that that's a solution at all. But what we could do is put a little bit more attention to sustainable hydropower and how we plan and design hydropower plants and how we run them, how the infrastructure is fit for purpose over a longer duration. And what we're finding in many regions, and there are examples across Asia and Africa, of failed infrastructure. So are we really making the infrastructure climate risk resilient, and to ensure what we're investing in is fit for purpose for future generations?
1: How do we do that? How do we make sure hydropower is more resilient?
2: Combination. I mean, you've got the engineering aspects around building the infrastructure that's resilient, that's climate proofed, etc. You've also got the siting of your hydropower plants where it is actually sustainable to draw from hydropower. You know, we can look at water storage as well and ensuring that sediment deposits are not going into water storage structures. And there's been a lot of interesting work around that area.
1: A reminder that you're listening to The Climate Question from the BBC World Service. I'm Greg Jackson. This week, we're asking, how can we cope with less water? I'm joined by Dr. Vidisha Samarasekera from the International Water Management Institute and Dr. Ian Staffel, Associate Professor in Sustainable Energy at Imperial College London. One thing that's very striking to me from what both of you said is that the infrastructure that we did build in the last century is no longer fit for purpose in this century. And I just wonder whether we've made the mistake as seeing water as an environmental problem rather than a critical piece of infrastructure of our daily lives, Ian.
0: Yeah, I think we've just thought it's always there. It's something that we can exploit for the benefit of humanity. And so rather than working with nature, we're sort of, you know, exploiting nature for our own purposes. It can also be reduced snow melt. So you're seeing it comes out in the form of ski resorts are no longer able to operate because they don't have enough snow. But also a lot of these mountainous hydro schemes are seeing much less fall because it simply doesn't have the snow anymore.
1: So
0: I think there is an element of the goalposts have shifted, and they're shifting very fast because of climate change. Also, building in more resilience adds cost. So there's an issue of how short-sighted is your thinking. The Victorian engineers who built the sewage system under London that sort of has lasted for over 100 years, massively over-engineered things. And we're not willing to do that anymore because everything has to be cost-effective and proportionate. But that, I think, needs to go backwards a little bit and build in, you know, these bigger engineering tolerances, these bigger buffers that will allow things to continue working under conditions that are not just sort of a 1 in 20 year, but they could work in a 1 in 100 or 1 in 500 year event, because those are the kinds of events that we're actually seeing a lot more frequently than you would have thought.
1: Badisha, you're nodding.
2: I am, because all of what my dear friend Ian is saying resonates. I think what is important also for us to understand the vulnerabilities that are also at play, right? We're now, I mean, look at this summer in the United Kingdom, we are in a drought. Luckily, in this country, we are able to, you know, people are not so vulnerable and at risk, but that nevertheless, that doesn't underestimate what farmers are having to deal with here. And then if you take that and you look at the context in the Horn of Africa, sub-Saharan Africa, and you look at drought situations there and how they play out, where you've got underlying poverty, conflicts, right, situations of war, which can be, add a drought to that situation, and it's a very much, it's a volatile situation, people moving out, and where they're going, also that creates another set level of risk for them because they're moving into areas where they're then again having to compete again with natural resources which are in short supply.
1: Yeah.
2: So in Jordan, we work in a wadi. A wadi is a riverbed, an underground riverbed. There was a canal running through farming land with communities all around. The infrastructure had broken down and it hadn't been maintained, but also water security had been, in any case, amplified and intensified over a period of time. So many of the traditional farmers in that community were no longer able to farm and eke a livelihood where previously they had been able to. So what we did was, and this was actually a project that was funded by UK government, the FCDO, we employed resilient nature-based solutions around water. So we looked at canal rehabilitation, tree planting, reforestation, introducing areas of land that could be irrigated with water use efficiency at the forefront. We looked at having a community on board to manage the way water was shared and distributed. We saw within 2 years of the capital costs, a rate of return, which was almost 100%, was recovered. We saw flourishing communities, figs that had the early fig that had been lost for many, many, many years coming back. We saw species of snails in the water systems, which indicated a very high level of water quality. And we saw overwhelming support within the farming community of wanting to sustain that system now it had been rebuilt.
1: Right.
2: People were actually able to commit money from the farming activities to contribute back to operations and maintenance. So it was self-sustaining, which is what you want when you design a project.
1: And I think I read that something like 30% of the water was being lost from the canal initially, from all the cracks that were seeping out.
2: Yep.
1: And so by fixing the canal, but also by planting the trees all the way around it, you shaded it, you got less evaporation, you managed to reduce that loss to 0%.
2: Zero, but also we have revived the that area, the land.
1: I just think it's amazing. I didn't know you could get to 0% water loss. It was really striking to me. And fig jam, I hear, as well.
2: Yes.
1: Big business in
2: Big business.
1: So what is drought doing to food prices, Ian?
0: This comes back to the point you had about conflict. I think it's all well and good to be coming onto the world stage and the politicians to agree, to be collegiate and come together. But as soon as there's some kind of difficulty at home, those politicians have to come back and then justify to their people rice prices are going up 10 or 20% or sugar prices or wheat prices. Because we're going into what looks to be the biggest El Nino of anyone's living memory, you're talking about the potential for some heavy droughts in many parts of the world. And financial markets are already trying to price this in. So the cost of sugar, of rice, of grain, ton of fertilizer, all up 10, 20, 30%.
3: Mm.
0: And this is compounding on top of the war in Iran, which means, you know, a lot of chemicals, including fertilizers and the raw ingredients for them, are already at sky high prices. So this is going to be an inconvenience for people in richer countries and a catastrophe for people in the poorer countries. Mm.
3: And just to be clear, El Nino doesn't have any links with climate change, but it's this cyclical weather phenomenon that originates in the Pacific but has impacts all over the world. And in fact, you know, we were looking at some reports earlier about how the Asian monsoon is predicted to have very little rain this year. But I know as a result of El Nino, but I know, Vidisha, you've been working on a project that helps communicate this complex information and data to farmers so that they can

0: practitioners, people that need to know information about whether, when they should be planting, when extreme events are predicted, all of the planning information that they're required. They are able to get this translated to them, sometimes through their mobile phones. We have farmers who get alerts about weather warnings, extreme events. So it's all part of anticipatory action so that people can be better prepared in order to respond. This has been really quite useful, especially pre, but also post events. We had a massive cyclone event in Sri Lanka last year, at the end of last year, Ditwa. And this particular integrated platform that we have has also elements of flood risk as well incorporated. And farmers were able to benefit, people were able to benefit from access to this information in a timely manner, but also in a manner that they could use and immediately respond to.
1: So this is like planting short duration crops that will be sort of fully grown and ready to eat before the drought hits, yes, or planting extra grass now so that they can feed their
0: their livestock. Very much so. So preparedness, yeah, really.
1: I really want to talk about transport because I don't think people really think about the impact of drought on transport. And I was amazed to see that in Europe, the River Rhine at one place was just 12 centimetres at maximum depth. And the Rhine is just so important for transporting all sorts of things, including coal and oil, fossil fuels, but also things like steel, right? Mm-hmm. And there are lots of big manufacturing hubs in that region of Europe. What impact did this lack of transport, the lack of ability to pull cargo ships through the River Havel?
2: Yeah, no, I mean, this is a huge impact, and it shows you how drought can be a really compounding crisis. It affects just about everything that we do in some cases. This is back in 2022 was a really big issue for Germany. So the Rhine had got down to incredibly low levels, and lots of the power stations rely on coal that comes in on barges. Mm-hmm. But if you had a fully laden barge going down the river, it would have grounded on the riverbed. So they were having to do very shallow, part-loaded transporters, and the coal power stations then had to cut their output.
1: Gosh.
2: But there was an even more extreme case in China the same year. So, you know, the Great River Yangtze, sort of one of the three biggest rivers in the world, basically ran dry. And, you know, that is covering a huge number of industrial hubs as well. So coal, oil, steel, sand, anything you can name, you know, cars, etc. It all just comes to a grinding halt. And just as you said with, oh, well, if you then resort back to fossil fuels, you know, shipping is quite an efficient way of moving heavy stuff around. But if you then have to put all of that onto road tankers, you're massively increasing the amount of oil that you're burning and air quality issues in the local areas, etc. So it just all comes back as this sort of negative, you know, cycle.
1: That must have had a massive impact on the economy. I don't know how long they had to shut down for, but
2: Yeah, for the worst affected provinces, it was a few months of reduced production. So, yeah, think of the size of the manufacturing industries in some parts of China. It was a big dent to those local economies and to people's livelihoods.
1: Mm. So how much of this is about inadequate infrastructure, Ian? And how much of this is about behavioural change and reducing the demand? Mm. You know, we all live in the UK here. We've been talking about a hose pipe ban. We've had to all change the way we live our lives to adapt to this. We've talked a lot about infrastructure today. And I just wonder, I suppose it's got to be both, but what's the balance and why does the focus always seem to be on the infrastructure?
2: Because we are very liberalised people and the thought of having to change what you do really irks some people. So
1: politically challenging.
2: It is, yeah. You know, you get the thought of, oh, well, so we're not allowed to shower, we're all going to have to stink. But it doesn't have to be like that. I mean, South Africa...
1: I'm glad, because we're all in a small studio together.
2: Yeah, South Africa presents a great example here. So I think you mentioned at the beginning, they had this really bad multi-year drought, and the city of Cape Town was getting towards day zero, where the municipal water system would simply run out of water. And then that's it. Your taps don't work. and they were trying everything in their power to get away from this. And yet some of it was infrastructural. They'd put in some desalinization plants, so they're converting seawater to try and replenish the reservoirs. But ultimately, it came down to how can we get people to use less water?

0: It was actually quite a technological solution. So putting in smart meters so you could accurately monitor how much water is being consumed in each house. And it's not just a big brother watching over you. It also helps to identify where are there leaks in the system. So as you said, with the canal getting it from 30% down to zero, a lot of the problem is not even people are being wasteful. It's the infrastructure itself is being wasteful. And then they had the this mobile phone app where you could see how much water are you using compared to your neighbours, and people who are over-consuming are sort of flashing red on the map. And it even got to the point where high-ranking politicians were going around and knocking on doors and be like, with TV cameras as well, you seem to be using a lot of water. How do you think that plays out with your neighbours? Wow. Is this the right thing to do? And so, it was a sort of behavioral nudge and just changing people's expectations, because I think people are happy to help out for the wider cause if they know that they can have an impact and they can see that everyone is a part of the same thing. If you just feel like you're the only one who's cutting down and everyone else is exploiting the system, then you feel shortchanged. But sort of this mentality of we can all be in it together and create a better outcome might be the way forwards.
1: We've talked about this a lot, certainly this community element of what you're doing in particular, Vidisha. But I'm also struck by the fact that when drought does strike, we have these quite big knee-jerk reactions. You know, we talked about exploding the river to divert water. And I just wonder, how do we shift the mindset from this emergency panic to a more adaptive and preparatory response?
2: So I think a lot of the examples that I outlined is doing exactly that. And I think, very sadly to say this, I mean, we have really no other option, right? So I think the mindset, the behavioural shift is a necessity. But I think the way also as policymakers, as practitioners, as development planners, as scientists, as the whole community, I think we should be, again, having that conversation. But I do also think that it's important for us to acknowledge the very strong efforts that are also being made in certain instances. There's a lot that we could be doing better, but I think that slowly we are getting onto that path.
1: A brilliant point to end it on. Vidisha, Ian, thank you so much for joining me this week on The Climate Question.
2: Thank you very much.
0: And thank you.
3: And thank you for listening. Don't forget, if you have a climate question of your own, then email theclimatequestion@bbc.com. We do read every single one. The production team were Diane Richardson, Simon Watts, Ben Andrews and Tom Brignall. I'm Greg Jackson, and from all of us, goodbye.
4: Do you know the indigenous name of where you live? Let's hear from Leona Makokas. The ward's name aims to discuss gender, sexuality, and belonging.
5: Das da Winawak. Das da Winawak. Through ceremony, the name Das da Winawak came to an elder to name the northern ward. Das da Winawak is the term Nehiyawak, or Cree people, used to refer to the LGBTQ2S+ community. It roughly translates to in between people. Many Das da Winawak were lodge makers or medicine people and had their own laws from the Creator to follow. Nehiyaw elders share that within the Nehiyaw worldview, there are 8 genders, but there's only one Atzak, spirit. Long ago, Das da Winawak were accepted in both women's and men's roles. It was truly up to the individual, and they were never questioned. They were free to move between roles. Our culture demonstrates individual liberty as well as collectivity. Na Pehganak participated with the men in ceremonies as men. The name was chosen to honor Das da Winawak ancestors, those with us today and those to come. The hope is that the name opens up conversations about roles and how we may support and uplift

0: all peoples. Dastawinowak. Dastawinowak is the term Nehiyawak used to refer to the LGBTQ2S and community.
1: We're grateful to Pipiguan, Pitaguan, and the City of Edmonton for permission to use these ward naming videos. Learn more at edmonton.ca/IndigenousWardNames.

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2: You need something like a historical telescope to see the roots of the system we are in now. The capitalist phase in history, from my perspective, the capitalist phase is trying to somehow materialize the oldest ideas and utopia of patriarchy, replacing the dependency on women and nature by using technological development to build a new world, a totally artificial world, which would replace nature as such and women as such. And men have to be accustomed to see that life is here, that they are here, they belong to life, and so on.

0: Welcome to Wings, a series of news and current affairs programs by and about women around the world, produced and distributed by the Women's International News Gathering Service. Hello, this is Frieda Worden. For today's Wings program, I interviewed Professor Claudia von Werlhof of Austria.
1: Well, I'm Claudia von Werlhof, full professor for women's studies in political sciences in the University of Innsbruck since about 15 years now.
0: You have some publications?
1: Yes, a lot of publications. The last in English was There is an Alternative, Subsistence and Worldwide Resistance to Corporate Globalization. This was published in London.
0: I know that you're giving a paper at the Conference on the Gift Economy, and the listed title is Capitalist Patriarchy and the Struggle for a Deep Alternative.
1: Yes, exactly.
0: You talk about globalization, and you also talk about capitalist patriarchy. Are these the same thing?
1: Well, since about 5,000 years before our time, we have this phenomenon in history that we call patriarchy.

0: From my perspective, patriarchy is a long wave of development, and capitalism is just the last stage of this patriarchal society. You need something like a historical telescope to see the roots of the system we're in now. And I had to do a lot of studies around it. And this is what people normally don't do. Even in the women's movement, the definition of patriarchy is something traditional, outmoded, which is going away now. And nobody has this view on the problem that says that patriarchy is the most modern phenomenon, and also technological development is related to patriarchy and capitalism. And the trick of the relationship between patriarchy and capitalism is that the capitalist phase in history, from my perspective, the capitalist phase is trying to somehow materialize the oldest ideas and utopia of patriarchy, replacing the dependency on women and nature by using technological development to build a new world, a totally artificial world, which would replace nature as such and women as such.
1: I mean, I can certainly see those elements just looking at even what we've covered in Wings. We've seen agriculture that's being developed where seeds don't reproduce, for example.
0: And this is why this whole ecological perspective on patriarchy is important, because it is mostly a system which is against nature and against a good relationship with nature, which is trying to dominate nature, dominate women, and transform them into a new system all over the world. And this is what I call a delusion. It is going to fail, the system, and this very strange phase we are in now, this neoliberal globalization phenomenon, is leading to a collapse of the whole globe.
1: Wow. You said that socialism is also from the same root. I'm sure that there'll be some people who would object to hearing that. Would you say why you think that?
0: Well, because capitalism is oriented toward technical progress, dominating nature, power over people, money, etc. And you find the same elements in the Eastern socialist societies. But many people from the left are totally patriarchal in their attitudes, and they don't want to have this discussed. This is why one has really to see beyond these smaller historical periods. One has to look with a longer telescope.
1: Now, in your notes for this paper that we're talking about, the paper that's going to be called Capitalist Patriarchy and the Struggle for a Deep Alternative, you talk about a new definition of patriarchy as a war system with a Gnostic worldview, the outcome of the continuous negation of the principles of matriarchal societies. Mm-hmm. So can you talk about patriarchy as a war system and a Gnostic worldview?
0: The Gnosticism appeared some 2,000 years ago, before already the big patriarchal religions existed. But the Gnostic worldview stems out of a system in which already patriarchal domination and classes have come into being by wars. For example, Iraq now, the old Mesopotamia, was one of the first big patriarchies in history, from invasion by outsiders who stepped into the Mesopotamian region and took over. And after this system had been established, we call that despotism in history, the reaction of the people was this Gnostic worldview that says that the world is bad because there's so much violence and war and exploitation all around. And we have to relate to the better world, which is another world, that is afterlife outside the real world around us. So I think people were confused, thinking that war and patriarchal social relations would be necessary and naturally there forever. They couldn't see the alternative anymore and didn't want to have to do with this world. So we are suffering from this same Gnostic worldview until today. And it is something like justification of the war against nature, women, and other cultures, to say that the more important things are beyond, are on the other side of life, and what is occurring here is not important. So this is what leaves us with the problem, what to do with this violence we are in this patriarchal world.
1: Let's talk for a moment before we move on about what to do with the violence, about what are these principles of the matriarchal societies that you've mentioned are being negated by the patriarchy, the war system, and the Gnostic religious beliefs.
0: Well, I think matriarchal societies, in principle, were the outcome of a long historical development of living in harmony with nature and trying to make the best out of it. And seeing nature as a holy thing. Nature is holy and all life is related. And from this perspective, people invented totally different social relations than those we have today. No problems between gender or problems between classes. I mean, this would have simply undermined the survival of these societies as it does today. It undermines the survival of our society too. But the older societies had a totally different worldview. You can see that still in living matriarchal societies that still are there. And there are even new matriarchal or quasi-matriarchal societies. But we had this Congress on Matriarchal Studies in Luxembourg, the first one. And there were people from all over the world, for example, from Southwest China or from Northeast India or from North Africa. They're still matriarchal societies, and they explained how they live and how they really are in harmony with their surroundings in contrast to us.
1: So would you say that this is also the same thing or a similar thing to the gift economy?
0: Yeah, the gift economy tries to step out of this exploitative system, and not only of exploitation, but also of exchange as such. The whole idea of giving and not of taking is very important. And I mean, the whole world is full of examples of older societies, of contemporary societies. And even in our days, mothers, for example, are giving to the children, for example. Without giving, there would be no life. It's a little bit similar to what we call subsistence economy, where the perspective is a good life for all and not an exploitation of anybody. So an egalitarian society in which people try to live good with one another and not on cost of others. This is an extremely different idea. And I think this gift economy idea is the most radical way to say what has to be different in a new society, in a new economy. Because she says, although Genevieve says that...
1: You're talking about Genevieve Vaughan, who wrote that book on the gift economy.
0: This forgiving. Mm-hmm. She's organizing the conference. Mm-hmm. And it is like, with exploitation, it's like being pregnant. One cannot be pregnant just a little bit. You cannot just exploit a little bit. But it's exploitation or it's not exploitation. And she says one has to return to such a worldview. And this gift economy is already occurring, only that we really do not look at it because we don't have the concepts to see it even. It's matriarchy as a second culture within patriarchy, because the matriarchal societies were the normal case in the world. And then they have been invaded by warriors. They have been transformed into patriarchal societies. But still, everywhere you have matriarchal social traditions and relationships, for example, between mothers and children, or between people who love each other and between people who are giving to each other. These are all very old traditions. And they still exist within patriarchal social relations because they are the real fundament of human history. And they have been transformed, they have been negated, they have been destroyed, etc. But they all come up again somewhere and somehow. And I think we should look at that and take it seriously to define the way where we would have to go into another society. This is what we will have to do in in a really short run. I think this whole globalization experience is going to be a failure, and within a few years, many people in the world are already in this situation, but also we in the North and in the West will have to think about and to do something about totally new social relations in the society. So if not, we wouldn't survive it anymore.
1: Now, you refer to a lot of different alternative movements, but you speak about two fronts for alternative movements. Would you say what the two fronts are?
0: Yeah, what we call the two fronts. It is the one is we have to defend the life, our lives, against the system which wants to exploit us, which does away with us. I mean, you can see it in neoliberal politics with, for example, this WTO, the GATS, the General Agreement on Trade in Services. These projects are really doing away with the life of many, many people on this globe. So they will have to defend their life against privatization, for example, of the last resources. This is one front. And the other front is one has to face a possibility to build a new world. And this is why I say it's needed a deep alternative. Deep means deep in history, deep in recognizing that it's not only an economical problem, it's also a political one, it's a technological one, it's an ecological one, etc. Of course, they're all related to each other. But we won't do with just considering one of the problems. We have to see how we can have a new relationship with nature, a new relationship between the sexes or genders, with the different generations, a new politics, which is on an egalitarian level, etc. So all this will be a big effort we have to make to get to that new society, because if we don't do that, we will fail again. We will just fall back into the old trap of the system, and this wouldn't do in the long run.
1: Why do you think that these kinds of movements are more successful, as you say, in the South, or more dominant in the South than in the North?
0: We have studied that many years. This whole alternative movement started in the South, in the so-called ex-colonies or in the dependent countries in the third world, etc., because these people have never been integrated, not into the system, but into the positive sides of the system as we have been integrated into it. So they have another interest, they have other experiences, and many of them have even still other traditions they can relate on, because we in Europe, for example, we have forgotten everything about former matriarchal social relations we had here in Europe too. This is the old Europe, really, and this is totally destroyed, more or less. But for example, in the US, you have the indigenous tradition, and people can relate to that and can do something about it, or like the Zapatistas, for example. In Chiapas, in Mexico, they have this what they call the deep Mexico. So this is the old Mexico in which thousands of years the people lived in practically matriarchal social relations. And we in the North, as we have gone through industrialization, we have lost most of our traditions. We have lost anything which reminds us of the second culture, the second matriarchal culture within. We don't discuss that. And people still believe and are very faithful in that the whole system will survive and they will have their career, etc., etc. And they are not very sensible, for example, for the question of ecological destruction. For example, if you see that the World Bank is starting with the deforestation of the Congo, imagine this will be the last catastrophe for our climate, and it will destroy one of the last forests, large forests, old forests in the world. Many people don't feel that because they're not living in the Congo, so they say, but this is somewhere else. They don't feel that this is a global phenomenon and they should react on this whole thing. So many of them are still very idealistic, very hopeful. They don't see how dramatic the situation is already. And therefore, my experience is that here in the North, even in the critical movement against globalization, people are split and they think they would maybe a reform would be good or sufficient, or that they would come to power and then the old game. And the relations we have now here in the North are already destroying wealth and welfare of the people. And many of them don't see that. They don't see how this is really working, and that it doesn't make any sense to trust into the system anymore. So it is hard for these people because we have had so many advantages, you know. Of course, there are people who had advantages don't want to lose them, or their privileges, etc.
1: Right. So we're going to be the last ones to say...
0: Would understand, exactly.
1: Yes, yes. Mm-hmm. But, all right, so now we'd like to feel somewhat hopeful about the survival of humans and the possibility of moving toward back toward a matriarchal relationship with nature, with what you call a matriarchal relationship, which means being in harmony with nature and with each other.
0: From the word, it means in the beginning the mother. This means matriarchal. It stems from arche. This is a Greek word. This is beginning, uterus, even where the mother starts a new human life, and nothing else is said by matriarchy. It's not women's domination or something like that. It never existed in history. So arche really means beginning and uterus. So matriarchal society is the society in which mothers and children are in the middle of the society. And now in our society, in patriarchal society, they are really at the margins, really. And we have to think in a non-patriarchal way in order to understand patriarchy, to step out of the system, I mean spiritually, step out of the system and see it from outside like an archaeologist, so to say. So this is, matriarchy is also a concept, a theoretical concept, to understand the difference and from there to see where we have to go. Because from within patriarchy alone, we would never see where to go. Or within capitalism, I mean transforming everything into money. Everything is like money. Imagine the Congo woods are transformed into money. So this is mortal, it is fatal. So we have to prevent it from occurring. But from which perspective can we look at it to see what we have to do? We have to relate to these forests in a way. We have to ask them what we have to do for them so that we can do it. We have to take them seriously. We have to take them as living beings. Not only we are alive, they are alive too. And all that. So it is a real experience, and it is a real adventure we have to step into.
1: Have you advice?
0: Advice?
1: Yes.
0: Well, experimenting with this different worldview. Experimenting daily and talking to others. We have to try out what it means. If we look at the world with matriarchal eyes and not with patriarchal or capitalist eyes, we have to look at it from the perspective of the tree, for example. We have to look at it from the perspective of the animals and the connectedness between us, all these beings. So we would have a totally different worldview. And from this point on, we would suffer when they are destroyed. We would suffer when the tree is cut, etc. This is what we have to experience. The passion for life. And the way how it hurts if life is destroyed, and it is destroyed everywhere. The whole production process is a destruction process in reality. But nobody does see it because people think that technical progress would lead to an alternative, would lead to a new world, would lead to a second nature or something like that. It doesn't. If they cut the trees in the Congo, they will never grow again. And this would mean that not only all these plants and animals are gone, and also the cultures within, human culture within, and the climate. So we will never, it is irreversible. And all that, to understand all that, is only possible by making so many experiments every day, So what does it mean to look at it from this perspective? What does it mean to look at it from the normal perspective? And so what is the conclusion out of it? If you can make a training camp out of it.
1: Mm-hmm.
0: I think that Starhawk and women like her did that, for example, in Seattle. And when they organized around the protests against the WTO conference, etc., they made such a training, such a spiritual training to know what to do. This is very interesting. And there are many groups who are in that.
1: All right. These things existed, right? I'm going to play devil's advocate here because it's a very scary situation. The matriarchy existed in Europe, say, and then the patriarchy slaughtered millions of women, right, who had that knowledge in order to impose their, what you call it, the illusion. That they were in control and that they were at the center of things. But we still have these folks who are in control and at the center of things. Can we simply take the spiritual and intellectual ground out from under them and leave them with no constituency? Is that our best experiment?
0: I don't know if I really got what you said. I think I have to explain what I mean by spirituality. I don't mean esoteric or something like that. But by spirituality, I mean nature is not only matter, but it's spirit too. It is all together. And spirituality then means to see that and to relate to that. The living beings around us are speaking to us and we are speaking to them. We have to reconsider to be conscious about that. And what women and children in matriarchal societies, that they are in the center, it means that life is in the center. Life and not killing. In our society, killing and exploitation is in the center of the society. In patriarchy, always war has been in the center of the society. But men then developed their culture. The culture is the care of how to kill and not the care of how to live and also how to die. I mean, death is a natural phenomenon and we have to deal with life and death in a cyclical way. But not transforming death into killing. This is what happened in patriarchy. So we have to go back to the old wisdom that is still there. And this means that when women and children are in the middle of the society, it doesn't mean that men are at the margins, but that men are serving life and not killing and war. So they also serve life as women and children do too. And this is the difference. Is it what you wanted to know?
1: Yes. I guess the last thing I wanted to know was, how do we convince that percentage of the men who don't serve life? Or how do we deal with the fact that they're still there killing people and things?
0: Yes. In matriarchal society.
1: I mean, in this society,
0: yeah.
1: You may not have an answer. I'm not sure anyone does, but I'm looking for it.
0: Yeah. Very difficult. I know that, for example, in my students here, there, the young men, there are a lot of young men now, in the last years especially, who want to serve life, who try to develop a new identity around that. And, of course, women have done so much in the last years and the movement, etc. They have done so much for their new consciousness, but men didn't. Most of them have no idea what is waiting for them. And they, when they see, for example, that a society without domination, without classes, an egalitarian society, they cannot even imagine how this could operate. They cannot imagine who they would be within an egalitarian society, because they are so accustomed to there is the boss and I have to obey, and after that I will be the boss and the others have to obey. They cannot imagine how this would be. So for them, they have a real identity crisis, or they will have, many have already, without knowing what it is. And so this can only be explained by seeing them as members of this whole natural interconnectedness of everybody with everything, so that they would find their place within that. They all have a place within it, but they don't see it because they don't have this idea of what nature around them is. So they don't find their place, they are homeless and so on, and they go out to for an adventure, and they don't see that the adventure is here and not out there, and there is no out there, there is no nothing. This nihilism in patriarchy is so important, and men have to be accustomed to see that life is here, that they are here, they belong to life, and so on. And this is what they have to learn. And they have to start, but very quickly, because they didn't do anything in all these years. And in my students, I have a lot of these men who now try to define themselves in a different way, relating to life, to nature, etc. And this is very exciting, very interesting to see. Even my son, I have a son, and he is also on that way. They have to learn a totally new worldview. And some of them are on the way, but very few, I think, until now.
2: 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Her works in English include the book The Failure of Modern Civilization and the Struggle for a Deep Alternative. She co-edited the Canadian anthology Mother Earth Under Threat, Ecofeminism, The Land Question, and Bioengineering. 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The Wings sound logo is from Libana's album, A Circle is Cast. I'm Frieda Worden. 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
10: 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Every Tuesday night, 6 to 7, I've got you covered with music to get it on to, whether you're alone or together. 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